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6: I'm Sophie Clark. An Australian soldier has died during a training exercise in the Northern Territory. Five other Australian soldiers were injured in the incident at the Mount Bundy training area. Defence says it will provide further updates where possible. The Coalition Party Room is being briefed on the party's migration plan, which is expected to target various visa classes. The opposition is hoping its proposal will help stem the number of voters drifting to One Nation. If the Coalition wins the next federal election, it's understood the net migration rate could be reduced to 100,000 in its first year in office. The world's leading artificial intelligence firms are due to appear before a parliamentary inquiry into AI today. Representatives from the creative industries will also make submissions over copyright and workforce concerns. Joint Select Committee on AI Chairwoman Jo Briski has told the ABC the goal of the hearings is to keep Australians safe.
7: But ultimately, we're seeking from those big players about what it is that we can do to help ensure that Australians are safe and that they are doing the right thing by Australians and how we can make sure we get the best outcome.
6: Dozens of people are being quarantined after a lab worker at a plague research institute in Siberia fell ill and died. Russian authorities have attributed the 28-year-old's death to pneumonia of an unknown origin. A bacterial outbreak is affecting Greyhound Racing South Australia's new adoption centre. It's understood the intestinal infection has affected three dogs and threatened the well-being of a further 18. Travellers say a new pick-up and drop-off zone at Melbourne Airport has been easy to find and manoeuvre. They're now having to walk around 300 metres to terminals instead of being dropped off at the door. Airport spokesman Andrew Lund says there is still help available for those who need assistance.
8: It is a bit of an extra walk, but we've done a lot of testing, including getting people with disability to come through the facilities and just make sure that they're appropriate and that support is there for people when they need it. So Travellers Aid, they'll be working from 3am to 1am every morning with wheelchairs and buggies to help people get to and from the terminals if they need.
6: The Victorian government's considering following New South Wales in making motor neuro disease a notifiable condition, and addiction-like behaviours may be more common in everyday life than previously realised. A Flinders University study showing gaming, binge eating and compulsive shopping can share key characteristics with recognised addictions.
0: Sport.
6: Updating sport, Samoa has named several NRL Grand Final players in its 23-man squad for the Rugby League World Cup. Roosters prop Spencer Linu will feature in the second World Cup campaign after falling short in the 2021 final. Former Essendon captain Zach Merritt says it's a strange feeling to be leaving the AFL club after 13 years as he heads to Hawthorn. And Novak Djokovic will be looking to extend his 33-match unbeaten record at the China Open as he faces Aussie Alex Diminor in tonight's final in Beijing.
0: Swa 99.9, Sydney's West.

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5: I'm Sophie Clark. The Northern Territory's Chief Minister says her thoughts are with the family of an Australian Defence Force member who died during a training exercise. Five other soldiers were injured in the incident, which occurred at Mount Bundy, southeast of Darwin. The site is used by the Australian Army and its allies for live fire training. Leah Finocchiaro says it's a tragedy.
6: Our focus and priority has been on supporting the injured, and our thoughts and prayers are with the family of the young man who's lost his life in this tragic event.
5: The Coalition is planning on slashing the migration rate to a third of its current level as it battles for votes with One Nation. If the opposition wins the next election, it's expected to reduce net migration to 100,000 in its first year back in government. This would gradually increase as more houses become available. Shadow Home Affairs spokesman John O'Dunham says the Coalition will take a sensible approach to migration.
7: Reducing the intake of immigration into our country does have an impact. Now, that doesn't necessarily mean it's a bad impact. You've just got to get it right. So what we've spent this time doing is getting it right. So when we name a number, it is a number that we can defend.
5: The US Department of Defense is now understood to have stopped using Anthropic's AI tools. The products were labeled a supply chain risk by Secretary Pete Hegseth in February. But as recently as last week, the Claude AI model was still being used by the department. Questions are being raised over the circumstances surrounding the death of a laboratory worker at Plague Research Institute in Russia. Officials say the woman died of pneumonia of an unknown origin and have placed dozens of people in quarantine. Infectious disease expert Dr. Amesh Adalja has told Nine Russia needs to provide more information about what happened.
8: We could understand more about what this woman was tested for. What did they rule in? What did they rule out? What tests are pending? Do they believe what she had was communicable? Those are questions that could easily be answered. We can't have this kind of lack of transparency with infectious disease in the 21st century.
5: Also making news, the US president says it makes sense for the American military to have relocated its planes from a base in the United Kingdom after an alleged terror plot. Tech retail giant JB Hi-Fi is appearing before Victoria's highest court over claims it sold worthless warranties to customers for more than a decade. And advocates are calling on the United Nations to formally recognise today as World Cerebral Palsy Day.
2: SWAT Sport.
5: Updating sport, former Dragons prodigy Junior Amone is on the cusp of making his top-flight rugby league return after being named in Tonga's World Cup squad. The 24-year-old hasn't played in the NRL since 2023 after being deregistered following an assault charge. Two semi-final walkovers have set up a clash between Alex Timonor and Novak Djokovic in the China Open final. And 19-year-old dart sensation Luke Littler has suffered a second shock defeat in as many weeks, knocked out of the World Youth Championship. That's the latest.
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6: 99.9 News. Hello, I'm Sarah Wiedersehen. The opposition has unveiled the migration policy it will take to the next federal election. The coalition is hoping its proposal will be enough to win back voters who have shifted their support to One Nation. As part of the plan, net overseas migration would initially be cut to about 100,000 and gradually increase as infrastructure improves. Liberal leader Angus Taylor says the coalition's policy has been carefully considered.
7: The net overseas migration numbers will be 100,000 year one, 100,000 year two, going to 160,000 in year four. That will take pressure off roads, off schools, off infrastructure, off houses.
6: An Australian soldier has died and five others have been injured in a training exercise. The incident occurred at the Mount Bundy training area in the Northern Territory, but no further details have been provided at this stage. Seven defence personnel have died in training incidents over the past 5 years. The world's leading artificial intelligence firms are due to appear before a parliamentary inquiry into AI today. Executives from OpenAI, Anthropic, Microsoft and Google will give evidence. Industry Minister Tim Ayres says the recent breach of several government websites by a rogue OpenAI bot will be high on the agenda.
8: The artificial intelligence frontier models have called this issue out themselves as a challenge for frontier model development. I'm determined to make sure that Australia is delivering artificial intelligence here in a safe way.
6: Retail giant JB Hi-Fi is before the courts over claims it sold worthless warranties to customers for more than a decade. It's alleged the retailer's extended care and extra care warranties didn't offer any additional protection beyond the rights customers were already entitled to under Australian consumer law. The company intends to defend the claims. Best-selling British author and politician Geoffrey Archer has died at the age of 86. His publisher, HarperCollins, says he passed at his home in between writing sessions. Archer was sentenced to prison in 2001 after being convicted of perjury and perverting the course of justice. And dozens of people have been quarantined after a lab worker at a plague research institute in Russia fell ill and died.
0: Sport.
6: Updating sport, Roosters prop Lindsay Collins has reportedly been ruled out of the Kangaroo squad due to injury. News Corp reports Panther Lindsay Smith has been called up to the rugby league side to make his World Cup debut. Trucks have been unloaded and cars are being readied for this weekend's Bathurst 1000. Matilda's star Mary Fowler has withdrawn from the squad for upcoming friendlies against Germany and Haiti due to personal reasons, and Alex De Minaur will battle Novak Djokovic in the China Open final. That's the latest. I'm Sarah Wiedersehen.
0: Music, the difference is the music.
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3: Hello, I'm Sarah Wiedersehen. The opposition will slash Australia's migration rate to its lowest level in history if it wins the next federal election. Net overseas migration would be reduced to 100,000 in the first 2 years of government. As more housing becomes available, migration will gradually climb to 160,000. Nationals leader Matt Canavan says the coalition's policy strikes the right balance for the country and businesses.
4: The problem has been the uncontrolled surge in bridging visas, in graduate visas, in student visas. That's why the focus is on that. While we will maintain support for a skill-based visa program which meets the needs of our country and helps businesses produce things and employ other Australians right around Australia.
3: The federal government has expressed its condolences following the death of a soldier in the Northern Territory. The soldier was involved in a training exercise in Mount Bundy when the incident occurred. Five others were injured, but as yet, Defence won't specify exactly what has happened. Veterans Affairs Minister Matt Keogh says he'll let the investigation take its course.
5: It's very sad whenever we lose anyone from our Australian Defence Force, no matter the circumstances. The family has been notified. And there was a number of others that were injured, and family are all aware of that. And obviously, all of our best wishes go to those that have been affected, and our condolences go to the family.
3: The Australian Tax Office is under pressure to reverse a decision to stop accepting credit card payments due to a ban on surcharges. Many businesses pay tax bills using a credit card to help manage their cash flow. But with the surcharge ban in place, the ATO says it's not appropriate to transfer the cost of card fees on to the rest of the community. An investigation is underway after a body was found partially submerged in a cattle dip in far north New South Wales. Police were called to the stockyard at a property near Mwillimba yesterday. The WA government is spending another $5 million on shark safety measures ahead of summer. The funds will allow Surf Life Saving WA to increase helicopter patrols and aerial surveillance across Perth and the state's southwest. Victorian opposition leader Jess Wilson has vowed to review the state's mental health system and the $1 billion levy which funds it if she wins government. And the New York governor has declared a health emergency as a measles outbreak continues to spread.
0: Sport.
3: Updating sports, Samoa coach Ben Gardner is tipping rising star Francis Manulele'ua to make a mark at the Rugby League World Cup. The Knights' second rower is one of seven grand final players named in Samoa's squad. Tonga has confirmed its squad with Tyson Frizzell to represent his third country in the tournament. 2024 Bathurst winner Brody Kostecki has been forced into a late change for this year's great race. Longtime engineer George Cummins ruled out of pit lane duties due to a mountain bike accident. That's the latest.
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2: Hello, I'm Sarah Wiedersehen. A senior OpenAI executive is appearing before a parliamentary inquiry into artificial intelligence in Sydney. The tech giant waited 3 months to notify the Australian government after a rogue OpenAI bot gained unauthorised access to Medicare data. OpenAI Chief Strategy Officer Jason Kwon admits the company's response was not good enough.
3: We should have informed the impacted parties much sooner in the process. The reasoning for why that did not happen is we wanted to understand more of the facts before we spoke to the impacted parties. But because of the novelty of this situation, I think we have learned our lesson that it is better to inform even with partial information.
2: Australia's political leaders have expressed their condolences to the family of a soldier who died in a training accident. The incident happened yesterday at the Mount Bundy base in the Northern Territory. It's understood a soldier in his 20s was involved in a vehicle accident. The Prime Minister and opposition leader says their thoughts are also with the five others who have been injured in the crash. The opposition has announced the biggest cut to the Australia's migration rate in the nation's history. The coalition would slash net overseas migration to 100,000 in its first and second year of government. As housing stock improves and infrastructure can cope, the rate would gradually lift to 160,000. Liberal leader Angus Taylor says the policy is designed to allow more highly skilled workers into the country.
4: There is a better way. A better way with lower numbers and with higher standards. And what we are proposing today is the biggest cut to immigration in the history of this country. That is what is necessary right now, given the failures of the Labor government.
2: Best-selling British author and politician Geoffrey Archer has died at the age of 86. His publisher HarperCollins says he passed at his home in between writing sessions. Archer was sentenced to prison in 2001 after being convicted of perjury and perverting the course of justice. Also making news, the US president says it makes sense for the American military to have relocated its planes from a base in the United Kingdom after an alleged terror plot. Tech retail giant JB Hi-Fi is appearing before Victoria's highest court over claims it sold worthless warranties to customers for more than a decade. And advocates are calling on the United Nations to formally recognise today as World Cerebral Palsy Day.
0: Sport.
2: Updating sport, Grove Racing young gun Kai Allen is hoping to avoid any wildlife-related incidents at this weekend's Bathurst 1000. The South Australian almost hitting a rogue kangaroo in the closing stages of last year's great race. Roosters prop Lindsay Collins has reportedly been ruled out of the kangaroo squad due to injury. News Corp reporting Panther Lindsay Smith has been called up to the side for his World Cup debut. And Cameron Green is likely to miss the first test against South Africa on Friday, with Cooper Connolly the man tipped to come in to the site. That's the latest.
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2: Hello, I'm Sarah Wiedersehen. The federal government believes Australia's defence bases are safe for training after another fatal incident. A soldier died during a training exercise in the Northern Territory yesterday and five others were injured. A vehicle rollover is responsible, but defence is still investigating the circumstances of what went wrong. Veteran Affairs Minister Matt Keogh says it's a terrible tragedy.
3: We also have been making sure that, you know, our training systems are fit for purpose. The training is conducted in the safest way possible, and that's something that we've engaged with Army and the entire Defence Force around, recognising that there are unique circumstances when it comes to Defence Force training that mean there are high levels of risk.
2: The opposition claims Australia's migration system has become deeply flawed, vowing to implement the biggest cut in the nation's history. If the coalition wins the next election, it would slash net overseas migration to 100,000 over 2 years, before gradually increasing to 160,000. The axe would initially fall on those people seeking a temporary visa, while humanitarian visas would also be reined in. A senior OpenAI executive admits the company's response to a breach by a rogue bot was not good enough. The tech giant's chief strategy officer, Jason Kwon, is appearing before a parliamentary inquiry into artificial intelligence in Sydney. OpenAI waited 3 months to notify the Australian government that its agents breached a Medicare portal along with other websites. Mr. Kwon says they've learned several lessons since then.
4: One of the things that we have implemented since the incident is additional monitoring so that during the training process, if the models access the internet in ways they're not supposed to, there's a notification that gets triggered and somebody's able to come in and pause or stop training.
2: Advocates are calling for greater dignity to be shown to disadvantaged people after death. Research suggests war veterans, rough sleepers and other impoverished Australians are being buried in unmarked communal graves. Reverend Bill Cruz says it's despicable.
5: It's been going on for over 50 years and it's something I've been fighting for because no person deserves to be dumped in an unmarked grave with a whole lot of other bodies. A good government cares for its people.
2: And Australian comedian Judith Lucy has announced she has early stage breast cancer.
0: Sport.
2: Updating sport, Australian cricket legend Matt Hayden has savaged national selectors over the shock recall of Nick Madison to the Test squad. The Blues batsman hasn't played first-class cricket in 18 months after fighting off cancer. The CEO of the NRL's incoming Perth Bears has reportedly been given 3 months to save his job. News Corp reports Anthony DeSegli has been given the ultimatum after losing the support of club power brokers. And in the AFL, North Melbourne has appointed Jamie Graham as its new senior coach. That's the latest.
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13: 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Live traffic-wise, we've just had a two-car crash at Beverly Hills at King George's Road just past the M5 motorway. Lane 1 is shut. M4, not looking too bad at this stage. Weather-wise, luscious today. It is going to be slightly cooler for Wednesday and Thursday, heating up as of Friday. We may be getting a bit of the wet stuff come Saturday. What about the grand final? Very exciting stuff. Kicking it off, Brian Adams. For your drive home with Lyndon on Swan 99.9, the difference is the music.

0: Bruno Mars for your drive home with Lyndon on Swan 99.9. The difference is the music. I saw a very cool story about a remote sheep station in outback New South Wales where rockets are being launched kilometres into the air. There's about 20 teams of students that have gone and travelled across Australia, New Zealand and as far away as India to compete in the third Australian uni rocket competition at Whitecliffs. Now the teams, well, they're working in partnership with sponsors and companies operating in the aerospace, engineering, defence and university sectors. Now the director of the event has come out and said, you know, they're literally building these rockets from scratch. They're performing all the verification and analysis on them. Some are even making their parts in-house at the universities. I think that's very cool. Just around the corner, Men at Work. For your drive home with Lyndon on Swan 99.9, Sydney's West.
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0: Gasoline Merchant for your drive home with Lyndon on Swan 99.9. The difference is the music. Coming up on the 17th of October from 1:30 p.m. is going to be the Blacktown Big Stretch. It's being held at Francis Park at the Blacktown Showground. Now, look, they're teaming up with the Guinness World Records. They're planning to smash the most people performing upper body stretches at the same time, led by five-time Olympian and Step Into Action Foundation ambassador, Olympic medalist Melissa Wu. It's going to be super exciting. So something to get involved with. Definitely put that one onto your calendar. Come on, let's get into news and sport. 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
5: Hello, I'm Sarah Wiedersane. The federal government believes Australia's defence bases are safe for training after another fatal incident. A soldier died during a training exercise in the Northern Territory yesterday, and five others were injured. A vehicle rollover is responsible, but defence is still investigating the circumstances of what went wrong. Veteran Affairs Minister Matt Keogh says it's a terrible tragedy.
6: We also have been making sure that, you know, our training systems are fit for purpose. That training is conducted in the safest way possible, and that's something that we've engaged with Army and the entire Defence Force around, recognising that there are unique circumstances when it comes to Defence Force training that mean there are high levels of risk.
5: The opposition claims Australia's migration system has become deeply flawed, vowing to implement the biggest cut in the nation's history. If the coalition wins the next election, it would slash net overseas migration to 100,000 over 2 years, before gradually increasing to 160,000. The axe would initially fall on those people seeking a temporary visa, while humanitarian visas would also be reined in. A senior OpenAI executive admits the company's response to a breach by a rogue bot was not good enough. The tech giant's chief strategy officer, Jason Kwon, is appearing before a parliamentary inquiry into artificial intelligence in Sydney. OpenAI waited 3 months to notify the Australian government that its agents breached a Medicare portal along with other websites. Mr. Kwon says they've learned several lessons since then.
7: One of the things that we have implemented since the incident is additional monitoring so that during the training process, if the models access the internet in ways they're not supposed to, there's a notification that gets triggered and somebody's able to come in and pause or stop training.
5: Advocates are calling for greater dignity to be shown to disadvantaged people after death. Research suggests war veterans, rough sleepers and other impoverished Australians are being buried in unmarked communal graves. Reverend Bill Cruz says it's despicable.
8: It's been going on for over 50 years and it's something I've been fighting for because no person deserves to be dumped in an unmarked grave with a whole lot of other bodies. A good government cares for its people.
5: And Australian comedian Judith Lucy has announced she has early stage breast cancer.
2: SWAR Sport.
5: Updating sport, Australian cricket legend Matt Hayden has savaged national selectors over the shock recall of Nick Madison to the Test squad. The Blues batsman hasn't played first-class cricket in 18 months after fighting off cancer. The CEO of the NRL's incoming Perth Bears has reportedly been given 3 months to save his job. News Corp reports Anthony Disegli has been given the ultimatum after losing the support of club powerbrokers. And in the AFL, North Melbourne has appointed Jamie Graham as its new senior coach. That's the latest.
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0: Bad Loves for your drive home with Lyndon on Swan 99.9. The difference is the music. I saw an alarming story about a tin of tomato soup exploding. I've never been a fan of tinned soup, in particular tomato soup. But look, a bloke in Victoria, a dear old farmer, he has had a tin of tomato soup explode in his face, leaving him with a deep cut to his nose. He said that he went into his kitchen, he heard an explosion, he went out to, you know, obviously check it out, couldn't find anything and just assumed that something must have fallen down. Now, the next morning, he saw in his cupboard that there was soup sprayed up the back of it and saw a tin of soup where the lid had literally blown off. Apparently, it's got something to do with the acidic gas buildup over time. And that's the reason why I just don't touch tinned soup. Just around the corner, Alex Warren for your drive home with Lyndon on Swan 99.9, Sydney's West.
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4: Hello, I'm Sarah Wiedersane. A leading business group is raising concerns about Australia's migration policy, arguing the various proposals put forward will cause damage. The opposition would reduce net migration to 100,000 if it wins the next federal election. It follows recent announcements by the Albanese government and One Nation. Chamber of Commerce and Industry Chief Executive Andrew McKellar says all three migration policies are bad for business.
5: From all of the parties that are in this debate at the moment, the focus is on an artificial net overseas migration target. That is not the right focus. We have to be looking at the skills needs in the Australian economy. We've got to look at how we lift the productive capacity of the Australian economy.
4: OpenAI has admitted its actions weren't good enough after one of its rogue agents breached Australian government websites in June. The tech giant's chief strategy officer, Jason Kwon, has faced a parliamentary hearing into AI in Sydney today. He admits they should have handled their response better. It took 3 months before Australia was notified of the breaches. An Australian think tank is calling for the forced sale of hundreds of privately owned supermarkets to reduce grocery prices. Under the Green Institute's proposed plan, more than 200 Coles and Woolworths supermarkets would be acquired by the government, who would sell heavily discounted essentials such as milk, bread, eggs and meat. Executive Director Max Chandler-Mather says the bold proposal would ease cost of living.
6: In my view, in a wealthy country like Australia, when you have one in five parents sending their kids to school with empty lunchboxes or with less food or going to school hungry, then that's not acceptable and we need bold change.
4: Retail giant JB Hi-Fi is before the courts over claims it sold worthless warranties to customers for more than a decade. It's alleged the retailer's extended care and extra care warranties didn't offer any additional protection beyond the rights customers were already entitled to under Australian consumer law. The company intends to defend the claims. Also making news, dozens of people have been quarantined after a lab worker at a plague research institute in Russia fell ill and died. And an investigation is underway after a body was found partially submerged in a cattle dip in far north New South Wales.
0: Sport.
4: Updating sport, Roosters prop Lindsay Collins has reportedly been ruled out of the Kangaroos squad due to injury. News Corp reports Panther Lindsay Smith has been called up to the rugby side to make his World Cup debut. Trucks have been unloaded and cars are being readied for this weekend's Bathurst 1000. Matilda star Mary Fowler has withdrawn from the squad for upcoming friendlies against Germany and Haiti due to personal reasons. And Alex de Minaur will battle Novak Djokovic in the China Open final. That's the latest. I'm Sarah Wiedersane.
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13: 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I know you'd probably have to register for most of them. There may be a couple paid events in there, but check it out if you need a little bit of support in that space. Weather-wise, gorgeous today and cooling down pretty much for Wednesday and Thursday. Friday, looking great. Saturday, again, not too bad. There may be a little bit of the wet stuff about, but, you know, it is that time of the year. Everything but the girl. If you drive home with Lyndon on Swan 99.9, the difference is the music.

0: Eurythmics, for your drive home with Lyndon on Swan 99.9. The difference is the music. I saw a cool little story over the weekend about Bear 89. He's also known as Backpack, and he's gone and won Fat Bear of the Week competition. Didn't even know it was a thing. But look, Backpack is a 20-year-old male brown bear with distinctive blonde ears. Now, the competition takes place in Alaska, and he earned his nickname, Backpack, as a cub after riding on his mother's back whilst crossing the river. Now, his mother, Holly, she's also a past champion of the Fat Bear Week competition. The stories you hear. Just around the corner, Rob Thomas. 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

0: Fans Joy. If you drive home with Lyndon on Smart 99.9, the difference is the music. Blacktown Big Stretch is coming to town. The 17th of October from 1:30 p.m. It's going to be hosted at Francis Park at the Blacktown Showground. Now, it's all about breaking the Guinness World Record for the most people performing upper body stretches at the same time. It's going to be led by Olympic medalist Melissa Wu. All you need to do is just bring some comfortable clothes to walk and stretch in, and let's go, let's team together and break this record. Put Blacktown on the Guinness World Records map. Come on, let's get into news and sport. On the other side, flock of seagulls for your drive home with Lyndon on Swan 99.9, Sydney's West.
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6: Hello, I'm Sarah Wiedersehen. A leading business group is raising concerns about Australia's migration policy, arguing the various proposals put forward will cause damage. The opposition would reduce net migration to 100,000 if it wins the next federal election. It follows recent announcements by the Albanese government and One Nation. Chamber of Commerce and Industry Chief Executive Andrew McKellar says all three migration policies are bad for business.
7: From all of the parties that are in this debate at the moment, the focus is on an artificial net overseas migration target. That is not the right focus. We have to be looking at the skills needs in the Australian economy. We've got to look at how we lift the productive capacity of the Australian economy.
6: OpenAI has admitted its actions weren't good enough after one of its rogue agents breached Australian government websites in June. The tech giant's chief strategy officer, Jason Kwon, has faced a parliamentary hearing into AI in Sydney today. He admits they should have handled their response better. It took 3 months before Australia was notified of the breaches. An Australian think tank is calling for the forced sale of hundreds of privately owned supermarkets to reduce grocery prices. Under the Green Institute's proposed plan, more than 200 Coles and Woolworths supermarkets would be acquired by the government, who would sell heavily discounted essentials such as milk, bread, eggs and meat. Executive Director Max Chandler-Mather says the bold proposal would ease cost of living.
8: In my view, in a wealthy country like Australia, when you have one in five parents sending their kids to school with empty lunchboxes or with less food or going to school hungry, then that's not acceptable and we need bold change.
6: Retail giant JB Hi-Fi is before the courts over claims it sold worthless warranties to customers for more than a decade. It's alleged the retailer's extended care and extra care warranties didn't offer any additional protection beyond the rights customers were already entitled to under Australian consumer law. The company intends to defend the claims. Also making news, dozens of people have been quarantined after a lab worker at a plague research institute in Russia fell ill and died. And an investigation is underway after a body was found partially submerged in a cattle dip in far north New South Wales.
3: Sport.
6: Updating sport, Roosters prop Lindsay Collins has reportedly been ruled out of the Kangaroos squad due to injury. News Corp reports Panther Lindsay Smith has been called up to the rugby side to make his World Cup debut. Trucks have been unloaded and cars are being readied for this weekend's Bathurst 1000. Matilda star Mary Fowler has withdrawn from the squad for upcoming friendlies against Germany and Haiti due to personal reasons. And Alex de Minaur will battle Novak Djokovic in the China Open final. That's the latest. I'm Sarah Wiedersehen.
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0: Had a wave. You drive home with Lyndon on Swan 99.9. The difference is the music. Coming up after Drive is going to be grooving through the decades, and our dear friend KP is going to be filling in for that. 7 p.m. we'll see Before the Flag Drops on the mic with Mike from 8 and Conversations That Matter from 9. Roy back in the hot seat 6 a.m. tomorrow, filling in for Fifey, who's on a very well-earned break. I'll drive in at 4 in the RV. Great weather tomorrow. Enjoy your evening. 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
3: Hello, I'm Sarah Wiedersehen. A leading business group is raising concerns about Australia's migration policy, arguing the various proposals put forward will cause damage. The opposition would reduce net migration to 100,000 if it wins the next federal election. It follows recent announcements by the Albanese government and One Nation. Chamber of Commerce and Industry Chief Executive Andrew McKellar says all three migration policies are bad for business.
4: From all of the parties that are in this debate at the moment, the focus is on an artificial net overseas migration target. That is not the right focus. We have to be looking at the skills needs in the Australian economy. We've got to look at how we lift the productive capacity of the Australian economy.
3: OpenAI has admitted its actions weren't good enough after one of its rogue agents breached Australian government websites in June. The tech giant's chief strategy officer, Jason Kwon, has faced a parliamentary hearing into AI in Sydney today. He admits they should have handled their response better. It took 3 months before Australia was notified of the breaches. An Australian think tank is calling for the forced sale of hundreds of privately owned supermarkets to reduce grocery prices. Under the Green Institute's proposed plan, more than 200 Coles and Woolworths supermarkets would be acquired by the government, who would sell heavily discounted essentials such as milk, bread, eggs and meat. Executive Director Max Chandler Mather says the bold proposal would ease cost of living.
5: In my view, in a wealthy country like Australia, when you have one in five parents sending their kids to school with empty lunchboxes or with less food or going to school hungry, then that's not acceptable and we need bold change.
3: Retail giant JB Hi-Fi is before the courts over claims it sold worthless warranties to customers for more than a decade. It's alleged the retailer's extended care and extra care warranties didn't offer any additional protection beyond the rights customers were already entitled to under Australian consumer law. The company intends to defend the claims. Also making news, dozens of people have been quarantined after a lab worker at a plague research institute in Russia fell ill and died. And an investigation is underway after a body was found partially submerged in a cattle dip in far north New South Wales.
0: SWR Sport.
3: Updating sports, Samoa coach Ben Gardner is tipping rising star Francis Manulelelua to make a mark at the Rugby League World Cup. The Knights' second rower is one of seven grand final players named in Samoa's squad. Tonga has confirmed its squad with Tyson Frizzell to represent his third country in the tournament. 2024 Bathurst winner Brody Kostecki has been forced into a late change for this year's great race. Longtime engineer George Cummins ruled out of pit lane duties due to a mountain bike accident. That's the latest.
0: SWR 99.9. The difference is the

Welcome to another Grooving Through the Decades with KP, filling in for Malamar, who's having a lovely break overseas. A big thank you to Lyndon for another drive show that you can hear every day on Soir between 4 and 6 p.m. Now, you can catch this show, Grooving Through the Decades, between 6 and 7 every Tuesday evening. We open up the show with Arctic Monkeys, Do I Want to Know? Do you want to know? Yes. We're going to hear from Foreigner. We're going to go through the decades 60s, 70s, 80s just for these first three tracks. But let's hear from George Baker selection, Little Green Bag, right here on Soir 99.9, Sydney's West.

Foreigner with I Want to Know What Love Is out of 1984. Grooving through the decades with KP right here on Swire 99.9. Before that, Peaches by the Stranglers out of 1977. And of course, Little Green Bag, George Baker selection, 1969. Little fun fact about Little Green Bag. The original song was titled Little Greenback. Of course, that's US nickname for the US dollar bill. But the record label had made a misprint and printed Little Green Bag. The track reached number 2 in Argentina, number 3 in Belgium, in home country Netherlands, top 100. It only reached number 6, but here in Australia, reached number 12. We're going to hear from New West. It's all about some eyes. But first, Tonic, Open Up Your Eyes, right here on Swire 99.9, Sydney's West.

grooving through the decades with that KP filling in for Malamar, and we just heard from New West, Those Eyes, Kelly Clarkson with Behind These Hazel Eyes, and Tonic, Open Up Your Eyes, 1996. We're going to hear from Mark Ronson featuring Bruno Mars, but first, Freya Ridings with Castles. A little fun fact about Freya, when we come back after these few songs, right here on SWR 99.9, the difference is the music.

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Uptown Funk, featuring Mark Ronson and Bruno Mars, right here on Swa 99.9, grooving through the decades with KP. Castle of Glass, Linkin Park, open up the bracket with Freya Ridings. Castles, fun fact about Freya, her dad, Richard Ridings, is the voice of Daddy Pig in animated TV series Peppa Pig. Fun fact on Freya's dad. We've got some more great music coming up. Before we wrap up the show, let's hear from Powderfinger. But first, The Doors. People Are Strange, not on Swa, but you are listening to Swa 99.9 here in Sydney's West.

that's the end of the show, but we just heard from Powderfinger with Daff. Before that, First Aid Kit out of Sweden with Fireworks and Doors. People are strange. Coming up after me, we have Peter, Luke and Kevin taking through to 8 p.m. before the flag drops. And you can catch those guys every Tuesday evening between 7 and 8 p.m. right here on SWA. I will be back on air on Saturday evening with that Rockin' with KP show from 10 p.m. to midnight. Join me for some more great music and requests. But let's finish off the show with another grooving track to do with sport, Within Temptation, Faster, right here on SWA 99.9, Sydney's West.

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7: Good evening. It's 7 o'clock on Tuesday, and it's Before the Flag Drops here on Swah. In the hot seat tonight, you've got Peter Rodwell back. Joined with me tonight is my co-driver, Luke Blattman. Unfortunately, Luke and I are flying a bit solo tonight. Kevin's a bit under the weather, but nonetheless, we'll carry on like it's a big sprint race. We've got lots to talk about from a busy, long weekend of wet racing, both domestically and internationally. And of course, we'll look to the big weekend ahead up at Bathurst for the Mighty 1000 up at Mount Panorama. But first, we'll go to a bit of a tune. We've got the Canadian version of Cold Chisel, It's Tragically Hip and Courage, here on Swah 99.9.

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1: And we're back here on Before the Flag Drops on SWAR. Joined in the studio with me tonight is Luke. Unfortunately, like I said, we don't have Kev with us tonight. He's feeling a bit under the weather. I think a bit of Porsche fever, probably, knowing Kev.
2: I think so. It's, where is he? Telling us that he's not feeling well. I'm wondering, is he telling the truth? Like, has he left for Bathurst early? Is he a closet Sydney Roosters fan and he's recovering from a big Sunday night?
1: Oh, that absolutely could be it. Luke, look, with the amount of rainfall I think we've had around motorsport all weekend as well, he could have been flooded away for all we know.
2: And it wasn't just limited to Australia either, all the rain. It caused havoc everywhere.
1: Yeah, absolutely. I mean, I don't know what you caught over the weekend, Luke, but naturally, I mean, I had flipped on the Bahrain Grand Prix being in Malaysia. It was in a great time zone, but we had about an hour and 40-minute delay. I was watching Petit Le Mans from Road Atlanta through the night on Saturday and Sunday, and yeah, a lot of rainfall in between the action there. And GT race, I think, got called off in Barcelona. So. Yeah.
2: And obviously the Saturday program of the Victorian Trophy Tour got called off as well, sadly. It's funny that, you know, for so many decades, the New South Wales Labor Day long weekend was, it was the traditional day to the Bathurst 1000 for so many years. And that was the motorsport event of Australia. Now, of course, modern times, the 1000 these days is bounced around a few dates and it's now next weekend. But, sort of the National Rugby League owns the New South Wales Labor Day long weekend here. But there's so many other motorsport events on this weekend now around Australia. So kept us pretty interested over the weekend.
1: No, absolutely. I mean, it was great that we had that extra day to kind of recover from it at the same time. And look, it gets us all set up for another big weekend ahead. But look, there was a lot to digest. You know, we talked a little bit of things going on globally over the weekend, but domestically we had an awful lot of racing on the go in a variety of states. Close to home, there was no mercy on over at Sydney Dragway, and that was meant to be on Saturday. But again, with the incoming weather, they made the right decision to postpone it.
2: And it did rain a lot. I was at a festival on Saturday, and there was a lot of rain mid afternoon that sort of flooded everything out. So it's I can understand them making that decision to postpone it till Sunday.
1: Yeah, I think in hindsight as well, the Speedway was meant to run, but they wound up having a lack of entries for their practice. But I think they probably would have lost it anyways with the rainfall.
2: There was a lot of rain in Western Sydney on a Saturday afternoon.
1: Yeah, absolutely. But they did move the action over to Sunday, and Jack Harrison, or Jacko, took out top honours in the massive burnout comp, which is the headlining of Act of No Mercy, and he was running Shut Up to come across that. But thankfully they had great weather on Sunday to run their event. We mentioned down in Victoria, there was quite a bit of action on in Victoria over the weekend at Phillip Island and at Winton. The Victorian State Circuit Racing Championship Series, or the VSRS, they were at Phillip Island for Formula Fords, Excels, sports sedans, historic touring cars and Porsche 944s, improved production, sports cars and Victorian V8s, BMW E30, sports compacts, MG with invited British. I mean, there was something there for everybody.
2: Was there any cars not entered?
1: No, that's it.
2: And they all had good grids as well. It was when we say there was a lot of classes for cars to run, and there was a lot of entries as well.
1: Yeah, absolutely. But like I said, Saturday's racing was unfortunately largely rained off. I think they had a bit of qualifying on in the morning, but when they got to the afternoon races for Formula Ford, they did manage to get an E30 race off the line. That was Benjamin Rowe. He took out the E30 portion, with Nicholas Jones taking the sports compact race in a VW Sirocco. Monroe continued that good form on a sunnier Sunday, taking races 2 and 3. Brett Porter in a Honda Civic took the sports compact races, with Jones coming second in both of those. Formula Ford made it to the grid only on Saturday before being washed out, but they had two races on Sunday for the Kent, Duratec and Historic classes. And that saw Andrew Torti sweeping the Kent class in his Spectrum, while Isaac Demelweek and Oliver Wickham, yes, That same Oliver Wickham that we've seen in
2: action. He's doing a lot of Ks lately.
1: Yeah. They split the Duratec races. Timothy Berryman in a Reynard and Grant Walker in a Swift split historic class races there. Seth Burchertz didn't win any of the races, but he managed consistent podiums through the weekend, and that was enough for him to claim the Australian Formula Ford Championship for 2026.
2: Yeah, very well-deserved victory as well. He's been up the front all year, plenty of race wins, and, you know, he's added to a very illustrious list of Australian Formula Ford champions. And they had a great grid in total, obviously split between the three classes, Duratecs, Kents and the historic cars. It's just a shame, obviously, the series was a bit messed around a bit by the AASA high-tech oils going on. It's just a shame that they crown a national champion at a state meeting.
1: Yeah, absolutely. Yeah, a bit of a shame there. But look, hopefully, like I said, you know, they've ended the season on a high, and then hopefully they'll be able to have a great program lined up for 2027 as well. Sports sedans had quite a mixed grid of big bangers and turbocharged monsters down there, with Michael Rowell taking out the first race in his Mustang-inspired IRC car, and Jeremy Davidson took race two in his FR Type RX-7. Philip Chester led a bumper entry of MG and invited British cars to two race wins in his super quick MGB GT V8.
2: That was a cracking grid. There was MGs from as far back as you can remember, right through to the sort of the early 2000s MG ZSs and things like that.
1: That's always a great category, that they've got quite a good mix in there.
2: Yeah, it looked like there were, obviously we had the MG One Make series in Australia in the sort of early to mid 2000s. It looked like there were a few of them getting around in that race as well.
1: Is that the MGFs?
2: Yes, I think so. Yeah,
1: they're a mid-engined one, I think.
2: Yeah.
1: Very popular in Britain, I remember as well. Oh, that's fantastic. Historic touring cars and the 944s combined on Sunday with Ben Wilkinson and Darren Collins swapping wins in Mustangs, while Jamie Westaway took both the 944 race wins. Sports cars and Victorian V8s made some noise on Sunday, with Danny Stoddart taking both sports car race wins in his IRC GT, and Cade Lehman in a Commodore VESS, and Greg Lynch in an HSV GTS took out the Victorian V8 races there.
2: We'll just dust over those ones quickly.
1: Yeah, absolutely. Nothing to see here. Saloon cars, though, was the classic Ford versus Holden battle for their six-cylinder models, and that was Karen Pridmore who took out race one in a Commodore VT, while race two was taken out in an AU Falcon. Improved production had a great mix of Aussie, German, and Japanese content, with Luke Gretsch Kumbo taking race one in his HSV Senator, and race two went to Andrew Butcher in a BMW M3 E46. Excels, the ever-popular Excels, rounded out the weekend on the island with grids approaching 40 cars. Yeah.
2: Would you believe there was an Excel race there?
1: Oh, where's there not an Excel race going on in this country? Absolutely. Ryan Williams and William Twining swapped first and second for both those races on Sunday.
2: You remember last week, obviously, we talked about the World Excel Enduro that was up at Queensland Raceway, and I made a mention of the big rear wings that a few of the cars are running. I actually spoke to a friend of the show, Brendan Jenner, during the week. He runs competes down in Victoria. He was saying that those big rear wings are legal Australia-wide.
1: Oh, wow.
2: Yeah.
1: So, I wonder if they actually work.
2: Yeah, probably not. They're probably a bit too much drag, I think. That's why.
1: Just a bit more for show, a bit less go.
2: But, not a lot of cars seem to run with them, which is why it sort of caught my attention last weekend. But they are legal if you want to run them.
1: Oh, fantastic. Well, maybe it makes them a bit more of a looker, I guess. But further up the road in High Country, Victoria, the Victorian Motor Racing Championships, the VMRC, was also in action at Winton for round five. And the highlight there was the Australian Super Truck Racing Series. We originally thought they were going to have six big rigs there. They had eight, which was fantastic that they got a couple extras out there. And they also featured the Super TT Victoria, which was a mix of MX-5s, Silvias, even a Falcon and a Club Sport. 18 Formula Vs, the Australian Drivers' Championship, which is the Hyper Racer X1s, taking up that class now, and the Victorian Supercart Club. The Australian Super Trucks had four single races and two teams races over the weekend. Dale Cornfoot took two wins in his Kenworth T909, and Harley Dale took two in his T900. Stephen Zammit, the X-Big champion, played bridesmaid in all four of those races, coming in second.
2: Dale Cornfoot wrapped up the championship on the weekend in his big yellow Kenworth, so very big well done to him. And also of note, Steve Zammit, of course, as you said, multi-time champion, he's stepping back to sort of do the co-driver races next year, and he's sort of swapping places with his current co-driver, Brett Dalgish, who's going to have sort of a crack at the main title next year, which should be good. So it sounds like there's a few new trucks underbuild and a few more getting dusted off. So
1: fantastic.
2: Can only be good things ahead, especially now they're back sort of under Motorsport Australia.
1: Yeah, no, that's good. That's good. See some stability there for them.
2: I think also a big shout out to Victorian competitors, because there's two different events on the same weekend in the same state, and they had good grids in basically all the races. So that's, you know, considering some of the struggles the New South Wales Motor Racing Championships had for some grids this year, you know, we need to sort of look at what they're doing perhaps.
1: Yeah. And obviously volunteer officials to man both circuits.
2: Exactly.
1: Those are both
2: yep.
1: big circuits where you need a lot of volunteers at. So no, well done, Victoria. That's a great call out, Luke. Yeah. Thanks for that. There was two teams races. They were split between Brett Dalgleish, who you've mentioned already. He was in a Kenworth 401, and Robert Fearn took the other in a Volvo. The Australian Drivers' Championship round was contested over four races, with Harry Strick sweeping all four of those races there. And Formula V was a hotly contested affair, with Blake Purvis taking three race victories in his Borland Sabre 02, and Andrew Curran taking the other in a Sabre 8. Super TT Victoria had a large grid and a huge mix of entries from Nissan, Holden, Mazda, among an Aston Martin, and even a BMW M2. But no one was any match for Corey Gillett and his Nissan Silvia. With a slight upgrade in power, he had an LS powering his Silvia there. The BMW from Stuart Gamble kept him honest, though, for most of the weekend. Supercarts were split between the 125cc gearbox, 250cc international, as well as non-gearbox classes for light and heavy. Brett Burville was the only 250cc entrant in his Sprinter, so he took all those races. James Straw took two 125cc races, while Laurie Fuchs and Tom Clark took singles there. Stuart Robinson took three out of the four heavy races, while Lincoln Appledore took a single. Sanuja Perera swept all the light class races there for the supercarts. A bit further west over in South Australia, the Bend Classic was on at Shell Vepar Motorsport Park for all things historic. Historic touring cars for over and under 2 litre. Group N cars took to the track for the Port Wakefield Trophy. We had Group S. We had the Adelaide International Trophy for those big Formula 5000 cars. Historic open wheel sports cars, including Group MOPQR, as well as Formula Ford. There was also a lot of nostalgic road and race cars there on display as well.
2: It looked like they sort of suffered a little bit from what we talked about last week with the historic meeting at One Raceway, in that outside of the Group N historic touring cars and the Group S sports cars, grids were generally quite low,
1: yeah,
2: which
1: absolutely.
2: Is a shame. Shows you it's not just a New South Wales thing in the terms of the historic racing grids. For instance, the Formula 5000s only sort of had, you know, sort of less than 10 cars on the grid, unfortunately.
1: Yeah, absolutely. And I'm told, you know, whether you love it or hate it, there was obviously a heavy country element to the weekend as well. Yeah. And some people may have been a fan of that, and others just may not necessarily have been a fan of that either. But yeah, it was just a bit of a shame with some of the categories there with the smaller grids. But look, nonetheless, sometimes it's about quality and not quantity there. Evan Farrell took all of the Formula 5000 races in his March 732A. There was that small number of entries, as we said, but a great mix from McLaren with an M10, a Chevron B24. There was, a local to Aussie Elfin MR8, and the usual array of Lolas there as well. Group PQ&R for historic production sports cars was dominated by David Hardman in his Hardman LH1, while Dean McLaughlin snuck in one race win in his Malik 24B. Historic Formula Ford Group's M&O was led by James Crozier in his Reynard 87F for three race wins, but Bo Jensen took one in his Reynard. Group S produced a large grid, but also produced the much predictable results, despite the great mix of cars. Porsche has always been the model to beat,
2: yep.
1: And especially the version from Graham Golson. He took three wins in his 911.
2: Following up his wins from Wakefield, got one raceway last weekend.
1: Oh, yeah, it just keeps it going. It's he's just an unstoppable machine, Graham. But we had Brett Smith there. He managed to take away one win in his Datsun 280Z. A few Corvettes in the field, namely the Red Stingray from Joe Kaleja, who we're used to seeing quite often. But they were no match for the front runners this weekend. But it's great to see a Ferrari Dino 308 GD4 out on the grid, plus Ross Jackson's beautiful yellow Di Tommaso Pantera in the starting order.
2: Yeah, as ever, you know, obviously we touched on the smaller grids, but there, at any historic meetings, there's cars that, you know, on their own, just, you know, there's sights to see that are really, you know, that you're not going to see a lot of them on racetracks in general. So even if the grids are small, there's usually some good sites that sort of make up for it.
1: No, absolutely. Historic touring cars were split between the over and under 2 liter capacity for most of their races, but they did combine for a final for the last race of the weekend for them. Josh Axford was unbeatable in the under 2 liter category in his Ford Escort RS 1600 with a squiggle of minis chasing him down in their races. In the over 2 liter category, it was all about Detroit Iron with WA's Paul Stubber cleaning up race one in his Chevy Camaro. And I mean, Paul's usually unstoppable wherever he shows up at that Camaro.
2: No doubt he was quite sideways doing so.
1: Oh, absolutely. And we had Jamie and Brad Tilley. They came to the party for races 2 and 3 in their Mustangs. A bit of the local boys doing their bit there. The combined race saw Stubber once again to the front with a 3-second victory over Brad Tilley. And Josh Axford once again took out the under 2 liter category, and he finished 7th overall out of all the cars there. So that was really good. Just closing out really quick in South Australia, the Sporting Car Club of South Australia had headed out to the famed Colin Grove Hill Climb for the Vintage Grand Prix Carnival. There was no competitive times recorded for that, but there was many great cars on display and running up the hill in commemoration of the 51 Australian Grand Prix on the Monday. So the Grand Prix Carnival, I wasn't aware, it's actually a series of events that's been going on since the 26th of September. It commenced up in Victor and Port Elliot, and then it came down through the old circuits at Lobethal, Nuriupta, then obviously Collingrove, and culminated Monday at Woodside. So I'm told it's just a great festival honouring Australian Grand Prix from the past.
2: Yeah, exactly, because, you know, as I've said before, you know, it gets forgotten a lot of times that the Australian Grand Prix is a lot older than 1985 in Adelaide.
1: Absolutely. We're going to head out here to another break, and we'll come back and continue talking about the weekend that was. But we'll send you out with The Cult and Wild Hearted Son here before the flag drops on SWAR.

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2: And we're back here on Before the Flag Drops on SWR 99.9. Just before we had gone to break, we were just talking about some of the racing activity going on in South Australia. One big win over the weekend was the Australian Rally Championship. They held round five for the Adelaide Hills Rally. Lewis Bates and Anthony McLaughlin sealed an outright victory for Toyota Gazoo Racing Australia, while Lewis's brother Harry took second for a Toyota 1-2. So they maintain a 41-point gap now going into the final round, which is the Gippsland Rally next month towards the tail end of November.
3: Lewis Bates has got sort of one hand on the trophy now to pick up
2: I think it's going to be hard to catch him now. Yeah.

0: during the event. He was right in the hunt, you know, with the Petters Škoda. It's a shame because it sort of makes it just a Toyota fight now, although that's, of course, what we saw in the World Rally Championship. But, Scott Petter was really taking it to the two works Toyotas, so that's a bit of a shame.
1: Yeah, absolutely. Well, hopefully he can come back at the Gippsland Rally and keep them a bit honest and maybe see if they can steal away a win, you know, even if the championship's not possible. But you did allude to, Luke, that globally it was a great weekend for Toyota and rallying as they did secure the WRC title in Italy for Elfyn Evans and Scott.
0: How about that? Yeah. That was just incredible. You know, came down to the final power stage where, you know, to simplify it, they offer bonus points in the championship for the final stage of the rally. They call it the power stage, and that's basically what the championship came down to between Elfyn Evans and Oliver Solberg. Solberg had come from behind in this. Okay. He started the event 17 points down on Elfyn Evans. Sammy Payari was in it as well, but he you know, wasn't able to make up the points over the event. But Oliver Solberg, he almost clinched it in a similar fashion to what his dad Petter did when he won the 2003 World Rally Championship, where he sort of mugged Sebastian Loeb and Carlos Sainz and that on the line. Solberg almost did it. He got within two corners of winning the World Championship and threw it off. And Elfyn, a thoroughly deserved World Rally Champion.
1: Well done. Well done to Toyota for their good results in rallying over the weekend. Switching states really quickly up to Queensland. So Drift Matsuri was on over the weekend at Queensland Raceway. It was a big, massive event up there. They had all sorts of drivers and spectators around the circuit there. It was a two-car giveaway. One of the Chevrolet dealers up there had given away a Chevy Silverado ZR2 worth over $160,000. Serious money for a pickup truck. But Tony Quinn, the circuit owner Tony Quinn, he had an RX-7 drift car aptly named Popeye, which is Tony's nickname.
0: Giving away cars.
1: Yeah, giving away cars.
0: That's very rare.
1: No, absolutely. But it was a non-competitive event, but they did feature some international stars there, including Matt Field, Brandon Sorensen, and Hurt. From the US for that one. Also up in Queensland, they had the Queensland Super Sprint Series over at Morgan Park. They had over 80 entrants there for that one. Jeff Noble was quickest on the day in his Lotus Elise, lapping the Morgan Park K circuit in a 118.3, which is a new record for them up there as well. A bit further north, the Boost Mobile AusX Supercross Championship opener was held up in Townsville. Two classes running there. It was the SX1. Christian Craig won both legs on a Honda. And SX2 was Brody Connolly won the class on a Honda as well.
0: Yeah, good night for Honda with the overall win. 16,000 people at that event as well for the opening of the Australian Supercross Championship. So,
1: amazing.
0: You know, hopefully, you know, it's sort of gone up and down in the last few years. They've, it was a while back they sort of rebranded everything. Chad Reed had a lot of involvement and they had aims to sort of try and get it up to a level that we see in America. Hopefully it can get back to sort of those sort of levels.
1: Oh, definitely. Like I said, crowds like that, they're definitely well on the way. Leaving Queensland and heading out to WA to round out last weekend, the Collie Motorsport Complex hosted the Collie Coalfields 500. That was a historic race meeting out there. Formula Classic was a small mix of Formula Atlantic-style cars with William Norman taking four race wins in his Ralts RT4. HQ Holden's had some healthy grid numbers. There were likely some remaining cars there from the recent HQ Nationals that were held out in WA across the three races they had. Queenslanders Seth Mathey and Brandon Madden took the spoils with two races going to Mathey and one to Madden. And historic touring cars headed out for five races over the weekend. It was a small grid, but packed to a punch. Grant Johnson took race one in his Falcon XY GTHO, but then Mark Cates came to sweep the other four races in his Ford Mustang after Johnson suffered drama and didn't return for the rest of the
0: day. Is that the Grant Johnson, the one who used to compete? He drove a Holden in the Australian Touring Car Championship.
1: I think it is.
0: He also did a bit of super touring in a Ford Mustang.
1: It predates me, but I think it's the same one.
0: Yeah.
1: Which is fantastic. But yeah, it was such a busy weekend of motorsport, like I said, in Australia and globally. And that got us thinking about, obviously, we've got quite a bit of racing coming up ahead, but some other things that have been kind of in the news. I happened to notice, Luke, the Geelong Revival, the very popular event held every November, cancelled this year. Apparently a lack of funding.
0: Yeah, that's a shame. It sounds like that they just, like you said, they needed a bit more funding. It sounded like from Geelong itself to help out, and it wasn't forthcoming, at least to do the event to the standard that they want to run it at.
1: Yeah, it just feels like a pity for

0: Victoria losing a lot of big name events, you know, obviously with, you know, we talk about MotoGP and, you know, World Superbike and that. And whilst this is probably not related to, you know, state funding by any means, yeah, it is a shame for Geelong. I mean, they were quite, you know, prominent supporters of that event, and it's just a shame it's seemed to have missed out this year.
1: Yeah, they are, do say that they are looking at the possibility to bring the event back, perhaps on a biannual basis, but it, you know, that'll depend on securing more funding. One interesting thing to read was that the event was basically free for anyone unless you wanted to get into the pits. So they cite that as sort of one area they might, you know, make it a ticketed event.
0: Yeah, I mean, and they could probably charge just a nominal fee, and I'm pretty certain people would pay it, even if it was just a few dollars for a ticket. I mean, that would be pretty impressive if it was a free event for so many years.
1: Yeah.
0: A little cost increase. But look, Geelong, hopefully you'll get your the revival back next year and hopefully come back bigger and better, because I know it was quite a popular event.
1: Yeah, exactly. And a lot of history of, you know, speed events in Geelong as well, so.
0: Yeah, absolutely. There was some other recent news this week. There was a recent news article claiming that motorcycle racing might be heading back to Mount Panorama.
1: This hit me by surprise when I read it. It's from Stop and Seal Racing, who it says in terms of their press release they were proposing basically a rival Australian sort of road racing championship for motorcycles to be sanctioned by AASA, sort of going up in competition against Motorcycling Australia and their sort of established Australian Superbike Championship. But there was a little nugget in that as well, saying they want to bring motorcycle racing back to Bathurst.
0: Yeah, it's going to be interesting that. I mean, obviously, we look back at the history of Mount Panorama. It was motorcycle racing that actually put it on the map, I think, back in 1938, I think, from memory.
1: Yeah, but it was a staple for 50 years until 1988, when the Easter Bathurst meeting, unfortunately, died a death. And then sort of it returned as a support act, the bikes, to the original Bathurst 12-hour between 92 and 94. And then unfortunately that event died as well. And then there was one last sort of revival for motorcycles at Bathurst in the year 2000 on the Easter weekend, where it was bikes only.
0: Yep.
1: And they were sort of trying to rebuild the tradition. But unfortunately that year, the FIM decided to schedule the Australian round of the World Superbike Championship on Easter weekend down at Phillip Island, which, you know, wasn't good for anyone, especially those at Bathurst. So unfortunately the event didn't come back for 2001. So, I mean, it'd be very hard to get a motorcycle event back up at Bathurst. But it is important to remember, as far as I know, anyway, motorcycle racing was never banned at Bathurst.
0: It's just elected not to go back for a variety of reasons.
1: They strictly couldn't get the financials together to do the 2001 Easter event. And then from there, obviously, it'd be very hard insurance-wise and everything to get an event up these days. But theoretically, if you had enough money, you could make it happen. And I'm sure there'd be a lot of people who'd want to race.
0: Oh, 100%. I mean, and that's why, like I said, you know, I've kind of got question marks. You know, it's plausible, but is it just another pipe dream perhaps? Yeah, it's
1: good it's being talked about, though. Because, you know, a lot of, especially coming up to Bathurst this weekend, it's easy to forget the tradition and history that motorcycle racing has at Bathurst. And until the Australian Grand Prix became around to the 500cc World Championship at Phillip Island in 1989, the home of Australian motorcycle racing was Mount Panorama.
0: Yeah. Well, I guess remains to be seen. I mean, I know obviously we've got a fifth event already in the calendar next year, but at the moment it's just once. Maybe if they've got their ducks in a row, we could see motorcycle racing come 2028. Who knows? We'll have to continue to watch this space, I suppose. Look, we're about to go to another break here on Before the Flag Drops. When we come back, we're going to start looking forward to the big weekend of racing that we've got ahead. To get us there, we've got a bit of the late, great Angry Anderson and Bound for Glory on Soir 99.9.

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1: And we're back here on Before the Flag Drops on SWAR. So we've got quite a busy weekend of racing ahead, Luke. Just touching on some local things really quick. Sydney Speedway is finally going to kick off its 2026-27 season on
2: really
1: Saturday.
2: Really looking forward to this.
1: So we've got round one of the Sprint Car Super Series with Sprint Cars, Late Models, New South Wales Wingless Sprints, Super Stockers and Fender Benders on Saturday. So fingers crossed we get some good weather for that one.
2: It's looking like good weather. You know, the Sprint Cars will be raring to go. They had their first round of their New South Wales Series called off last weekend, so they'll be champing at the bit to get stuck in this weekend. It should be some great action. And the Fender Benders are there, which are always...
1: Oh, they're always a good crowd pleaser. They're great for the kids.
2: Sure are.
1: Sydney Motorsport Park is hosting all things Subaru this weekend with the Subi Nats on Saturday. And they've got a ride day running all day on the Sunday. But look, the big one that we really want to focus on is undoubtedly the Bathurst 1000. It's obviously, for us purists, it is the race that stops a nation. It's not that other one in November. And this is obviously going to complete the Supercars Enduro season. It's going to be great to see GRM back on the grid after a few years away. But, you know, we also have to note it marks 20 years since the passing of Peter Brock, which that's going to form part of the weekend events as well.
2: It does. Yeah. Obviously, a lot of activations going on over the weekend and a lot of memories. There's a big setup in the middle of Bathurst for celebrating all Peter Brock's wins in the 1000. So, you know, but the Bathurst in general, obviously, it's vies for... with the Australian Grand Prix, I would say, for different reasons, in terms of being what's the biggest race in Australia. And I'd say really the 1000 overall is sort of more renowned, a bit more known. But and also Bathurst is the event. It allows supercars to be what it is for the other 11 months of the year, given how big the event is. You know, supercars in many ways is excess most of the years, but this event allows it to be so because it's such a huge generator of money and popularity.
1: Yeah, and obviously, you know, we look back at the history of the 1000 as well. I mean, from the you know, in the spirit of our program is about grassroots motorsport. You know, effectively, you know, the early days of the Bathurst Endurance race was always about, you know, those young grassroots guys. I mean, and that might be the, you know, the only race that they do in a year. I mean, we see that in North America where, you know, the Indianapolis 500, I mean, people would mortgage their house just to prepare for that race. You know, in days gone past, you'd see people prepare just to do the 1000. So it has a lot of, you know, kind of grassroots in its history and its background. Yeah. I mean, it's a lot more professional now today, but let's not forget where it has come from.
2: Yeah, well, and especially this year is sort of the 30th year since when it really came to a head, where sort of V8 Supercars was established and they, of course, a rival event was set up to the traditional race, and the modern version of the 1000 has evolved from there. It's sort of assumed the history of the original race, but it's interesting. This year marks the 30th year. It's sort of the 30th version of the event that IMG and V8 Supercar sort of put together in 1997, and obviously, you know, and that is where the divide towards today's or the start of where the current version of the race is, where it's 24 professional cars, part of a series. It's not a standalone race anymore.
1: Yeah.
2: And that's really the day zero, so to speak.
1: Yeah, but look, obviously the great thing we do have with the event as well is it's not only about the great race, we've got a lot of great support categories, you know, in the background. And let's not forget, these are our future stars, you know, that are coming through the ranks in here. So we've got, we do have Super Utes back on track. They've obviously been a lot more, I would say they've been arguably a lot more entertaining over the past few years from when they first came out. Of course, we've got the Super 2 development series there, and we'll see a debut for Kiwi Brendan Leach. So Brendan's actually been quite busy the last few weeks on the road in GT circles, but now he's had a call up with Super Kiwi Racing.
2: Yeah, Team Kiwi Racing,
1: Team Kiwi
2: obviously.
1: Racing,
2: well,
1: yes.
2: There's another sort of, you know, throwback with sort of that team re-emerging. You know, it'd be interesting to see how they go. It's a good opportunity for Brendan Leach, be interesting to see where he goes.
1: See how he goes with it. So a couple entry lists I noticed that had come out today. We've got the Porsche Carrera Cup there. They've got 24 cars entered in there for their championship. I think this is their second or third last round of the season. I think they've got another one up in Gold Coast and potentially Adelaide. So, but they're always usually quite entertaining around Mount Panorama.
2: We know how well suited Bathurst is to GT cars. So, you know, perfectly suited for some good Porsche races.
1: Oh, absolutely. Touring Car Masters, 34 strong grid lining up there. We've got 9 from New Zealand. You know, we've got Angus Fogg back with that that epic black Mustang in there. Also in the grid, I noticed Jordan Cox. We remember Jordan, of course, from, you know, he came through the grassroots ranks and doing amazing things in a Civic. Later did some time with TCR and TA2. And then we've got Tony Quinn, TQ himself. He's got his Pontiac Firebird out there as well.
2: Which interesting to see how Jordan Cox goes with the Mazda. Obviously, we all hark back to Alan Moffat when he had the Peter Stuyvesant Mazda. Wasn't best suited to Bathurst. The best he could do was second in 1983. But maybe Jordan Cox can get amongst it over the races, particularly across the top.
1: But he's got some pretty serious contenders there as well. He's got the return of John Bow in a Holden Torana. And George Mitiki, he's returned in the Camaro. I'm told, so some people may know that George did a round at the Muscle Car Masters back at Sydney Motorsport
2: Park.
1: Right
2: up the front as well.
1: Yeah, and apparently the word was as soon as he was pulling the Camaro back in for finishing, he says, so you'll take it out for another round at Mount Panorama? And I think they pretty much twisted his rubber arm for that one. So George is going to be back out again in the Camaro.
2: At the risk of not being controversial, how does it work? Obviously, they've got an involvement with the Fords. How does it work running a Camaro?
1: Well, I don't know that he owns it. So maybe there's a difference there. He doesn't own the car. Yeah, hard to say. But no, George does amazing things in pretty much anything that I've seen him drive. So it'd be great there. The Toyota GR Cup for the Gen 2 GT86 models, they've got 29 entries there, and they've got 3 guest entries from Harry Bresnahan. He's the TGRA scholarship winner. Lee Zeltwanger, who's the New Zealand GR86 championship runner, and Australian Rally Championship, Lewis Bates, who just
2: coming off a good weekend.
1: Yeah, coming off a great weekend for Toyota there. So, amazing group of categories ahead. But, 1,000, we just don't know what it's going to produce.
2: That's one thing, obviously, you mentioned back to how things used to be before. One thing is it's wall-to-wall support races, which wasn't a thing in the original version of the 1000. There was the first support race wasn't until 1987. There was sort of celebrity races in 85 and 86, but from there the current version of the race is just wall-to-wall action from Thursday onwards.
1: Absolutely. Are you going to get a chance to get up there this weekend, Luke?
2: I won't get up there. I'm looking at the speedway on Saturday night, definitely be watching it all on TV, and we'll see if we get sort of wall-to-wall action like we got in last year's 1000.
1: Last year's race had everything, but I'm hoping to get up on Thursday, just a Thursday only for me on this one. Definitely looking forward to getting up. The one man who we're a bit jealous of is Fifey, John Fife. He's the legend behind setting up this program with us and ARDC. He's already up there now, and I think he was a bit poorly at the start of the weekend, but I think he's in a lot better form now. So Fifey, raising a can to you, obviously, when we're done the show tonight, but I hope you're having a great time and a great weekend up at Mount Panorama.
2: A few drinks would have been good medicine to get him back up to speed for when things kick off on Thursday.
1: Yeah,
2: but maybe that's where Kev's hitchhiking his way up at the moment.
1: That could be, or swimming, depending on where maybe he got flooded away.
2: I hope he turned right if he's hitchhiking up there. I hope he turned right at Mount Victoria to go down the Darling Causeway, and he didn't. He's not trying to catch a lift down Victoria Pass.
1: Yeah, he'll be waiting for a little while yet, I think, if he's going that way. But look, hopefully the weather will hold out. And obviously with Speedway ahead, you know, hopefully the weather will hold out for that one. But
2: have you got a quick tip for the race?
1: Well, I know we don't have cameras in the studios, but I'm for my sins, I'm wearing a Walkinshaw shirt. I'm a big fan of Ryan Wood, so I'd like to see Woody and Jackson Evans do quite well. I mean, considering the poor drama that Woody had in last year's race, but. Look, it's obviously unknown territory. I mean, this is the farthest that the Toyota engines are going to have to go. I've got a lot of confidence in the team. I mean, that they're well prepared coming into this event. So I would love to see obviously both Walkinshaw cars do well, but yeah, definitely going for Woody this weekend.
2: Yeah. Oh, any Ford. Any Ford.
1: That's okay too. That's okay too. Listen, we're going to go to one more song break in here before we come back. And quite fitting, it's Lee Kernahan with Boys from Bathurst on SWAR 99.9.

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3: And the flag is just about to drop on us here at Swire 99.9. Like I said, you've had Peter and Luke for the past hour. You know, thanks so much for joining us. Kev, we hope you're feeling better out there. Hopefully you haven't been washed away in some rainfall, or still waiting on a lift out to Mount Panorama or something. But hopefully we'll have you back next week. Just to wrap things up really quick, there was just a couple other small events we wanted to call out that were on this coming weekend. Pheasantwood, the little circuit down by Marulan, is hosting a 125cc commuter light 4-hour endurance motorcycle race on Saturday and a 150cc production bike 4-hour endurance race on Sunday.
4: That's almost enough to get us interested, I think. A 4-hour endurance race that harks back the old Castrol 6-hour production sort of memory. So what do you reckon, me, you, Kevin?
3: I don't know. I think I'd probably need a trike though, more than a bike. I'm not sure I'm built for two wheels in that regard. but a bit of drag racing going on as well. So out at Mildura, the Sunraysia Drag Racing Association is hosting round one of the Davidson Motor Group Summer Series on October the 9th. And the dragway over at the Bend is back in action this weekend and the following day for the All Bike Nationals on October 10th. The bike-only round is of the 2026-2027 Andhra Regional Sportsman Series, which also counts as a point-scoring round for bike competitors in the National Drag Racing Championships. So we're just about to wrap up here on Before the Flag Drops. Luke, thanks for helping out tonight.
4: Pleasure.
3: Getting us through. It was all good. But like I said, we've got 4 big days of racing ahead, and I'm sure we'll debrief it all next weekend here on Before the Flag Drops on SWAR 99.9.

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9: 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On tonight's show, I'm going to talk about World Cerebral Palsy Day and how it's very important to talk about cerebral palsy. But first, we're going to do a quick song. And this song is I Said Hi by Amy Shark.

On the Mark with Mark here on your Tuesday night here at SWAT 99.9 FM, Sydney's West. On tonight's show, I'm talking about our World Cerebral Palsy Day. And today is obviously the 6th of October is World Cerebral Palsy Day. So, so World Cerebral Palsy Day is really quite an important thing. And I'm going to talk about a little bit more about why it's important later on. But what is cerebral palsy, you might be thinking? And cerebral palsy is a group of lifelong neurological disformities that affects motor momentum, muscle tone, and coordination, and it can damage. It can develop into a limb mode in the brain. So I'll talk about what it affects and how it affects it later on tonight's show. I'll also in tonight's show talk about how it can affect you long term, and how, you know, if you're someone with a disability that needs that kind of assistance, I'm going to talk about how you can make life a little bit easier. And I'm going to talk about the importance of World Cerebral Palsy Day, because it's very important to talk about it, and it's very important to have a background. If you have a general knowledge of it, it's really helpful if you meet somebody within the world that has cerebral palsy, or is, you know, has another disability that might affect them. Not just cerebral palsy, but cerebral palsy is very interesting disability, but it also does a lot of things to the body, and it does eventually it's not very nice, but it's all very good to be talking about it and spread awareness to it. And I think that's just as important as anything else out there in the world. So I think that's also important to get knowledge of it and about it as well. But we're going to go to a quick song, and this song is Broken Bones by Birds of Tokyo.

On the Mark with Mikey on your Tuesday night here at SWAT 99.9 FM, Sydney's West. So on tonight's show, I'm talking about cerebral palsy and how cerebral palsy can affect you if you are somebody with disability or has cerebral palsy and has a disability. Now, cerebral palsy can affect you in many ways. It can definitely change the way you can get around and do things. So it can affect muscle tone, moment, and yeah, basically muscle tone, overall tightness and stiffness within the bone, within muscles. So it can lead to a lot of obviously poor writing, poor walking, fine motor skills, things like that as well. So if you are obviously it can also affect breathing, eating, swallowing, bladder, and bowel control. So that can be very life-changing as well. And I know a lot of people can that do have cerebral palsy can get around, and then gradually as that gets worse or as they get progressively get worse, they will end up in a wheelchair and or in a, on a walking frame and then in a wheelchair and things like that, which is very not a very nice way to do things and not a very good way to be able to get around. But yeah, it can affect a lot of people in a lot of different ways. So it's really important to make sure that you are obviously, if you're somebody who has cerebral palsy or has somebody who lives with cerebral palsy, to obviously do your research on things and make sure that you get a basic understanding of what it is, I guess, and how it affects people. And also, like, obviously doing research is important, but also, you know, I'm gonna put links to World Cerebral Palsy Day website on my Facebook page as well, and that might help you a little bit, might not help you, but yeah, and just yeah, basic general knowledge of it, I think, is just really important as well. And I think that's just super important as knowing and understanding it. But also, you know, if you're somebody who doesn't have it or knows somebody that has it, you know, you can kind of get a basic understanding of it, I guess, and know more. And the more you know, the better it is, I guess, in life in general. So yeah, it's very, very important. But now we're gonna have a quick song, and this song is Smash Mouth. All Star, All Stars by Smash Mouth.

On the mic with Mikey on your Tuesday night here at SWR 99.9 FM, Sydney's West. So on tonight's show, I'm talking about cerebral palsy and how cerebral palsy can affect you, how it can affect people's lives, and also World Cerebral Palsy Day, which is today, the 6th of October, 2026. So I talked about how it can affect people. Now, I guess the ways you can kind of not necessarily fix it, but I guess to make life a little bit easier, physio, occupational therapies, or speech therapy, can help with mobility, tightness, and ensuring communication. So if you're somebody with a disability that, if you have cerebral palsy, it will help a little bit with life, and I guess kind of making life a little bit easier. But also surgery or medical and operations to help muscles, injections, things like that can help with muscle tightness. Obviously making modifications, home modifications work, or school or workplace modifications can help, like automatic doors, adapting tools, including for daily obviously use. Also, you know, just having these things can help with life. And I think, you know, if you can still live somewhat of a normal life, I mean, it's not going to be normal much, but what's normal anyway? But I guess if it just helps you, if you're somebody who can live your life a little bit better than what it was, and, you know, live a quality of life, then I think that's more beneficial than anything else. I think that helps. It will be a huge help as well. So, if you're somebody, you know, that obviously, and the NDIS and things like that could probably help with that as well. And I think that's also another thing that can help with, it can help with modifications and things like that as well. Speech therapy, OT stuff, occupational therapy, stuff like that. So, yeah, it can really be beneficial and a big help if you're somebody who has cerebral palsy or needs assistance. And I'm going to put a link to World Cerebral Palsy Day, which I'm going to talk about in the next talk break as well. But first, we're going to do a quick song, and this song is Fast Car

On the Mic with Mikey on your Tuesday night here at SWR 99.9 FM, Sydney's West. So on tonight's show, we're talking about World Sub Report today, which is today the 6th of October. So I've been talking about cerebral palsy a little bit and how it affects people, but did you know cerebral palsy is reaches around 24.5 million people in around 75 countries. So, which is crazy. And it's also, talking about cerebral palsy is fantastic because I think, it's important to, talk about it and get more awareness about it. And around 50 million people, worldwide live with cerebral palsy, and around 350 million people, partners, family members, are caregivers and direct effectors of cerebral palsy. So there you go. So yeah, talking about it is, like I said, really important, and I think it's really just, and overall talking about it is just great. It also is good because people need to talk about it, and you know, awareness is one of the greatest things. I think if you don't have awareness, then you don't have a cause. And I think, you know, cerebral palsy is a lifelong disability, and I think it's very, it's not necessarily a sad thing, but it does, it is very hard for people who do live with it or have it, or have family members and relatives or someone to look after that has cerebral palsy. So yeah, awareness, talking about it is really important, and I think World Cerebral Palsy Day is really important, and I think I'm going to talk about it every year now since I know about it, and I hope everyone gets a little bit of education on that today, and a little bit of understanding of it, and yeah, better choices for it, and we'll hopefully have a great understanding of it as well. But now we're going to have a quick song, and this song is Together.

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2: They told me that I vanished. They told me that I had it. They told me that I'm gone. I told them don't panic. When you've done it this long and you've seen magic, and you know it won't kill you, even when the whole world doubts it. This is my moment. They can't take my talent. They can't take my stripes.

On the Mark with Mikey on your Tuesday night here at SWAT 99.9 FM. So that's it. I'm out of here now, but make sure you stick around for that show. I think it's called Conversations That Matter. And happy World Cerebral Palsy Day. And I hope everyone got a little bit of knowledge about cerebral palsy today. And I hope that you take away a little bit of knowledge from it as well. But until next week, I'm out of here. Bye for now.

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9: Welcome to Conversations That Matter here on SWA 99.9 Sydney's West. My name is Matthew and it's a lovely Tuesday evening here, the 6th of October. I'll be in this, just a reminder, this is a pre-recording of tonight's show, as I'm not live in the studio. Just a reminder, anything that I speak about regarding any topics here on SWA 99.9 Sydney's West and Conversations That Matter with your host Matthew are my own thoughts, opinions and experience with anything that I speak about tonight here regarding any topics. If you need to reach out, Lifeline Australia have a 24/7 crisis support line which is available via 13 11 14. That's 13 11 14. If your life is in danger, do call 000. If your life is in danger, do call 000. Tonight I'm talking about, as October is Mental Health Awareness Month, but I feel, this mental health awareness, it should be 365 days of the year. We should be checking in with our friends, family, whoever it is, 365 days of that year. It shouldn't just be that one and done of the year. I feel it's so important to reach out to our friends and check in with our friends every day. As every day counts, and I think it's so important just to check in and have that conversation that matters, that's for sure. Tonight on Conversations, we're definitely going to have some music playing tonight, that's for sure. And I'm definitely going to get into one of my favourite bands. I play them quite a lot, and that's Kingfisher. As I've said before on the show, my wife and I, we saw them perform live on St. Patrick's Day this year at the Enmore Theatre. So we're going to get into their song Killer. 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
2: You're listening to Conversations That Matter here on SWA SWR 99.9 Sydney's West. That there was Killer by Kingfisher. And my wife and I love Kingfisher, love their music. But tonight I'm talking about Mental Health Awareness Month. But as I said in the intro, I think it should be 365 days of the year. It shouldn't just be the 1 month. We should be checking in with our friends regularly. And this is the thing where it can be family, it can be whoever. And I think this is the thing, we a lot of the time in life feel like we need to hold grudges. We need to hold, forever have resentment. And for me, I have two siblings. I was the youngest of three. The middle child was my brother Daniel. He passed away on April 2nd, 2019 from Duchenne muscular dystrophy, which is a muscle wasting condition. He was diagnosed at five. I was 1 year old when he got diagnosed, and they tested me and confirmed I didn't have DMD. My mum was a carrier of that gene. She didn't know until my brother was diagnosed at five. And then it's my older sister, Lauren, who she got tested after my brother had passed away, I think 1 or 2 years, and when her and her husband Sam were wanting to have a child, and Lauren got tested, and thankfully she was on the other side of that coin as well, and can't pass it on, and now she has a beautiful baby boy, Emmy, which was born on February 1st this year with her husband Sam, and wishing them all the best on their parenthood journey as well. We had another baby, which I was very grateful and very fortunate to announce on air on Tuesday, the 19th of September, 2026. My brother-in-law, James, and his fiance, Sean, they had their beautiful baby girl, Elsie, on the September 19th, and got informed she was born around 8:19 p.m. Around that time. And it's a beautiful journey in life. But as I mentioned, it is Mental Health Awareness Month, but I feel we shouldn't just dedicate it to a month. It should be 365 days of the year. We should be checking with our friends and family, and we don't realise how important these conversations are. We don't realise how important just checking in with them and messaging them and going, hey, how are you going? Or even just having a five-minute phone call. There have been times where I've heard news that people have died and in my life, and it's hard hearing it when especially if I went to high school with them, a few mates, I've heard over the years, and as well as teachers in my life, or people in your life, loss is hard. Any loss is hard, and I send my deepest love and condolences to anyone. Even a pet loss is hard. I've lost a cat, and I've lost a dog, and those are hard to lose, those pets who look at you with unconditional love, and they're always there waiting for you at the door when you get home. And but human loss as well, any loss of any kind, any grief, it is hard. It is hard losing people in your life. And this is why, Mental Health Awareness Month, it shouldn't just be dedicated to 31 days of the year. It should be dedicated to every day of the year that we check in with our friends. We ask, how are you really going, and having these conversations that matter. We don't know how important just having that conversation is every day, or just a little check-in, simple check-in message, and just going, hey, how are you going? Because we don't know how much that can mean to someone. We don't know what their day's like. We don't know what their workload's being like. It can be a lot that someone's going through, and if they know a friend, family, sibling, whoever it is, the relationship dynamic, that they just check in and go, hey, how are you going? Just checking in, seeing how you go. We don't, it makes us feel less alone when we know there are people, even the ones in our life, family, it doesn't hurt to say I love you. It doesn't hurt to say, hey, I care about you, I love you, to our siblings. And siblings are going to be, always going to be in your life. You don't know how long, of course, but we've got to have these important conversations. I know it can feel like you're alone and there's a dark tunnel, but let me tell you, there is light, and, you will get through this. And I know it can be hard. I know it feels like you're alone in that moment. And that's why I always say to people, if you know someone who's going through a difficult time, reach out to them in a way of, you know, don't ask them, you know, to reach out to you. Instead, show up. Actions speak louder than words. Maybe you show up with a hot meal. Maybe you, hey, I'll do your lawn, you know, for you. I'll do, you know, the gardening for you. I'll pick up your kids, you know, in the carpool. The simple mundane things, groceries, you know. Hey, I'll get you groceries this week. Things that we just take the mundane and the things that we use, do regularly on a daily basis that we don't realize can be impactful at that time as well. You're listening to Conversations That Matter here on SWA 99.9 Sydney's West. We're going to get into some music here, and we're going to get into Roxette with Joyride. 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
1: You're listening to Conversations That Matter here on SWR 99.9, Sydney's West, with your host Matthew. Just a reminder, this is a pre-recorded episode of Conversations That Matter here for Tuesday, the 6th of October, 2026. And that there we just had was Sound of Summer by Busby Maru. And tonight on Conversations That Matter here with your host Matthew, where anything I speak about regarding any topics here on SWR 99.9, Sydney's West, and Conversations That Matter are all my own thoughts, opinions and experience with anything that I speak about tonight here on SWR 99.9, Sydney's West, all my own thoughts, opinions and experience. Lifeline Australia have a 24/7 crisis support line, which you can reach out via 13 11 14. That's 13 11 14. If your life is in danger, do call 000. If your life is in danger, do call 000. And tonight I've been speaking about how it's Mental Health Awareness Month. I feel it should be 365 days of the year. We should be checking in with our mates. And as well, I mentioned that we can show up in ways and actions definitely speak louder than words. That's for sure. And it's so important, you know, we reach out, we ask our friends, how are you really going, and having those conversations. We don't realize how important those conversations are until it's too late. And I think it's so important, you know, that we reach out, we ask, and have these conversations that matter. And as I've always said, this show, I don't do it for the awards. I don't do it for recognition. I don't do it for accolades. I do it for just even just one listener who's listening. If this can be at least just a stepping stone towards helping them healing. And of course, healing is not linear. There's no straight line. You know, there's different ways to heal, and everyone heals in their own unique way. It's like a fingerprint. We all have unique identical fingerprints. Not every fingerprint is the same. And that's why I think, you know, you got to find what works for you in terms of healing. There is no straightforward plan. Healing is a forever ongoing journey, at the same as well as grief. Grief is that everlasting love for the people in our lives as well. And that's the thing as well. I think we don't realize that we think healing is one straight line and one straight path and or one simple thing that can just, you know, it's like a magic wand. Unfortunately, there isn't. And it's a thing where you got to find those things in your life or that stepping stone. And that was a big thing in my life. And I've spoken about this before, my own journey, that after I lost my older brother Daniel on April 2nd, 2019, in my final year of high school, I was 17 turning 18 in May that year, and he was 21 turning 22 in June that year, my brother Daniel. And that was hard in that final year. And I've spoken about how my dad helped me where I was at a point I felt a bit of a low, and I thought, oh, you might as well. We had, you know, a few beers at the time, and I was able to purchase alcohol myself, and that was where I thought, drown my sorrows. And of course, everyone's, you know, journey, everyone's different, of course, when it comes to those low points. And for me, that was my, rock bottom moment, where I was like, oh, wow, okay, I need to. And that was literally the next day I booked an appointment to see my GP all that night and start that process. And, you know, it's a never-ending process. I'm still learning. And that's the thing. We're human. We're always going to keep learning. We're going to keep learning new things. We're going to keep, you know, adapting or, you know, learn different ways of – I like the analogy of a toolbox. We've all got a toolbox, a mental health toolbox. We've got a, you know, physical toolbox for our physical health. We've got a toolbox for how we are with people, the friendship toolbox. There's so many different toolboxes, because, you know, you can buy those toolboxes that have the different drawers and different layers. And that's, I think that analogy is so true, that we have all these tools that we learn along the path and along that journey that we use in our life. And we take it from people who are either older or younger. And I think that's the thing. We can share that with older and younger and take it along that journey, because, of course, you know, there's over 90 billion people on this planet, and of course, there have been other people who've gone through it who may be older and have different ways of, and that may help you along in your healing journey. And that's the thing, healing is never ending. It's a linear, it's a straight, it's not straight line, it's not linear, it's a never ending, you know, process. And if there's something that can at least help, you know, make what feels giant for you a little bit less, and, you know, it can help you along that way, I think that's the biggest thing. And of course, everyone's different. As I've said, you know, everyone's healing journey is different and unique. As I said, it's like a fingerprint. And I love that analogy so much, the fingerprint analogy, because it's so true. You know, everyone is unique in their own right of their healing journey as well. And I also love the analogy of if someone's stuck in mud, you sit in the mud with them. You don't pull them out. You don't grab them by the hand and pull them out, because that's the thing as people, you know, as humans, I do it myself. I'm guilty of this myself, because we're not all perfect. We're not all going to have all the answers in life. I'm 25. I'm still learning. I'm still learning from my parents, from in-laws, from brother-in-law, from everyone, my sister, from every person in my life. I'm learning, and I take stuff with me. I go, okay, and put that into my tool chest or toolbox. And that's the thing that we don't realize, how important learning from others and going, oh, okay, and taking that knowledge in. Because we think, oh, they have all the answers. You know, they're the older, would have all the answers. Really, we're all learning as we go. Even the biggest people, names in the world, are human. And we're, you know, it's a long ongoing process that we can see that, you know, we're all human at the end of the day. And I think the biggest thing is being there for the humans in your life, for the people in your life, whoever it is, and just ring and ask and have those conversations that matter, and just check in. It may be, oh, hey, I'll just take you, let's go for a 5-minute walk if you live locally to the person. I think this is the thing, we sometimes take that in life for granted. We don't realize how important these things are in life before it's too late, that's for sure. You're listening to Conversations That Matter here. This is just letting you know, this is a pre-recorded episode for Tuesday, the 6th of October, 2026 of Conversations That Matter with your host, Matthew. And just a reminder, anything I've spoken about tonight here on SWR, SWR 99.9 Sydney's West, and Conversations That Matter with your host, Matthew, are all my own thoughts, opinions, and experience with anything that I've spoken about tonight. They're all my own thoughts, opinions, and experience with anything I've spoken about tonight here on SWR, SWR 99.9, Sydney's West, and Conversations That Matter. And if you'd like to check out the program guide, you can, of all our amazing volunteers and members and all the amazing shows and what times they are on, you can head to our website, which is swr999.com.au. 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And, of course, Morning Mix with Fifey from 6 a.m. to 9 a.m. And, of course, Lyndon driving you home from 4 till 6. And, yeah, it's great, and definitely amazing shows as well that we've had on tonight. Tuesday, we had, of course, Malama with Grooving Through the Decades from 6 p.m. till 7 p.m. Then, of course, if you love your racing and all your updates on all the racing, including local racing, definitely, you know, Peter, Luke and Kevin from the Before the Flag Drops, that's on from 7 p.m. to 8 p.m. every Tuesday night here on SWR 99.9 Sydney's West. Definitely a great show if you love your racing. They keep you up to date with all the local racing as well that happens at the Sydney Motorsport Park. And then, of course, we had Michael Galen with On the Mic with Mike, and then myself, Conversations That Matter. But as well, you can also check out all the other programs that are on throughout that week as well. But we're going to get into some music here on SWR 99.9 Sydney's West with The Weeknd, Blinding Lights.
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3: 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That there was Blinding Lights by The Weeknd. And tonight on Conversations That Matter, I'm talking about Mental Health Awareness Month is in October, but as well, it should be 365 days a year. We shouldn't just rely on that month and, hop on the bandwagon of the trends. We should

And yeah, it's I'm very open about that. I'm a very open book, and I'm always happy to. I think curiosity is definitely important, you know, for asking questions, and that's why I always that's the purpose of this show. July 26, 2021, this show was greenlit, and it was known as the Matthew Hour back then. And then I think about halfway through or into a year and a bit, the name changed into Conversations That Matter, and the logo changed into what it is now. And I've had amazing people on this show, from my own parents, my amazing wife Sammy, I've had my sister Lauren, I've had my cousin Liam, and you know, I'm always happy to get more people, especially close to me, on this show, because I think it's so important. We don't realize how important these conversations are. You know, we don't realize how important just someone talking openly, raw, you know, and just open about their own journey. And this is the thing, every experience is different. As I've said, what someone has gone through, it's so different to what you've gone through. And that's the thing, we're all human, but we all need that connection. We all need to have conversations. We need to talk to people. We can't forever do it alone. I know sometimes you feel like, oh, I just want to do it alone. But you know, if you need someone, reach out to that to someone and say, hey, I need help. It ain't weak to speak, and it ain't weak to ask for help. I used to be like that. I used to be, oh, I don't need help, I can do it all by myself. And then I would get to burnout, and that's the worst, you know. It's like the cork on a champagne bottle. It's eventually, it's just building up with all that, the bubbles in the bottle, and then eventually it just pops. And that's the worst. That's the worst, when you pop at someone you love. And that's the worst feeling. And, you know, there have been moments like that in my life, and it's the worst feeling in the world. And I just say to people is that you need to check in, and you need to say that you need help. It's okay to raise your hand and say, hey, I need a hand. Because, and that's the thing of that analogy as well in the mud, is that if that person just wants you to listen, I think that's the biggest thing, is that when that person's ready to open up and they just want you to listen, if that person's in the mud, don't pull them out of the mud. Just sit in the mud with them and just go, okay, and just listen. Because I think that's the biggest thing of character for a lot of people, is that when you can see that person and they go, oh, they're just wanting to listen. And as I've mentioned, I'm one of those people, unfortunately, I'm still learning. I'm only 25. And it's a forever ongoing process to learn. And listening is one of them. You'd be surprised. I'm forever learning, and I'm always happy to take those into my, as I explained earlier, the toolbox. I love that analogy. You know, we're all got a toolbox for different things, for family, for friends, work, you know, co-workers or work-related stuff as well, that we take into our lives as well. We don't realize how important those are until it's too late. And I think it's so important just to reach out and ask our friends, how are you really going, and have these conversations that matter. I know we got, you know, I grew up in the era of when the iPhone, I remember I was 6 years old when the iPhone released. I remember hearing that announcement. I was like, oh, what's this? Like, you know, my parents, I think my sister as well, my brother, we were all excited. Oh, what's this new phone? And, you know, touch screens at that time, it was amazing. And, but now I feel even though we're connected, in quotations, it's more where we are more lonely, I would say. And that's why I think it's so important to have the phone call. Reach out to your friend, have that phone call, even if it's 5 minutes. And that's the thing, even if you don't have their mobile number, now a lot of apps connect you through where you can make an audio call or video call for Instagram, through Facebook, through Messenger, through WhatsApp. There's so many ways you can connect with people, and we don't realize it until it's too late. And I think it's so important to have these conversations. We don't realize it. Just to hear that voice, and as you can hear in my voice tonight, you can hear the breath, my breathing. And that's why I love the phone call, because it's clearer and you can understand people more than a text message, because sometimes you can get confused over a text message and misread or misinterpret what a text can mean. And that's why I think, and that's the thing, you don't have that emotion behind the text message, so you can't tell what they're meaning in the text message. You can't tell, you know, unless they specifically explain, you know, what their emotions are in that text message. That's why I think it's so important to have the phone call,

0: and reach out and have that conversation that matter. We don't realize how important it is until it's too late. And you know, we have to talk. We have to, you know, have these conversations. We don't realize what sometimes those conversations can mean. Good, bad, uncomfortable. This is the thing, we can't avoid uncomfortable forever. We think in life, oh, we have to keep moving forward. Yeah, of course, in certain circumstances. But you sometimes have to have those uncomfortable conversations in order to move forward in life. Because if you just keep pushing it back or keep suppressing your emotions or suppressing anything you feel or how you feel, it's forever. It's like that analogy I said, like the cork on a champagne bottle. It's eventually going to burst. And that's why it's so important. It doesn't matter who it is, your mother, your father, your uncle, auntie, whoever it is in your life, cousins, co-workers, even siblings. Let me tell you, I had a few rules with my brother Daniel at times. But that's the important thing. You got to have these conversations because we don't realize how important these conversations are until it's too late. You're listening to Conversations That Matter here. And just a reminder, this is a pre-recorded episode, a pre-recorded show of Conversations That Matter for Tuesday, the 6th of October, 2026. And just a reminder, anything I've spoken about tonight here on SWR, 99.9 Sydney's West and Conversations That Matter are all my own thoughts, opinions and experience with anything I've spoken about tonight. They're all my own thoughts, opinions and experience with any topics I've spoken about tonight here on SWR, 99.9 Sydney's West with your host Matthew. If your life is in danger and you need to reach out to someone, you can Lifeline Australia have a 24/7 crisis support line, which is available, which is 13 11 14. That's 13 11 14. If your life is in danger, do call 000. If your life is in danger, do call 000. And we're going to get into some music here. We're going to get into some music by Billy Ocean. Get Out of My Dreams, Get Into My Car. 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
2: 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Just a reminder, this is a pre-recorded Conversations That Matter tonight for the 6th of October 2026, Tuesday evening. And that there we just had was I Cried, I Wept by Kingfisher, a band I saw with my amazing wife Sammy on St. Patrick's Day at the Enmore Theatre. I love their music, Kingfisher. They're from Ireland. And I'm loving their songs, especially their latest single that they released. It's a beautiful, just love their songs by them, the Kingfisher. I found them just scrolling like my, it came across in my music, and it was just great. Their latest single, How Lonely, I love that as well. Just loving all the music that they're releasing, and it's great to see. You know, Ireland is popping off with their music as well, and I think it's also great to support our local artists as well around. If you see, you know, any local artists around in your local scene as well, and I think that's it's great to support that. And a great show that does do a lot of that is our amazing show, the Muso Show, which are on every Saturday from 2 p.m. till 4 p.m. where they play unsigned and local artists as well. So, if you'd like to get your song on air, definitely check out the Muso Show, and there should be a way to get your song played on there as well. And I'm aware they do also have another show, Muso's After Dark, which is from midnight till 2 a.m. on Sunday. Which is Australian signed and unsigned artists with, of course, the explicit language as well. So it's great to see that as well for, Australian signed, unsigned, and local artists as well to get their music out there. But tonight on Conversations That Matter, I've been talking about Mental Health Awareness Month. I don't feel it should just be to one month. I think we should be, you know, smashing this every single day, and asking and checking in with our friends. But it can be in many ways. That's the thing with checking in. It doesn't have to be just a phone call or a text message. I do feel a phone call is more authentic because you can hear the rawness in their voice, as you've heard my rawness in my own emotions tonight here on SWR 99.9 Sydney's West. And just a reminder, anything that I'm speaking about tonight here on SWR 99.9 Sydney's West and Conversations That Matter are all my own thoughts, opinions, and experience with anything I'm speaking about. That's regarding any topic here on SWR, SWR 99.9 Sydney's West and Conversations That Matter with your host Matthew. They're all my own thoughts, opinions, and experience with anything I speak about tonight. If you need to reach out to someone in a time of crisis, Lifeline Australia is available 24/7 on 13 11 14. That's 13 11 14. If your life is in danger, do call 000. If your life is in danger, do call 000. And it's really important that we have these conversations that matter. You don't realize how important it is until it's too late. And I just send my biggest love and condolence to anyone going through any type of loss at this present moment. I just send my biggest love and condolences to anyone going through anything at this time. I know it can be hard. I know it can be difficult. And I know I saw a thing about how, dates and anniversaries, for a griever. And I feel it's so important. If you haven't experienced grief or understand what someone's going through, but you know that there's a certain date coming up, I feel it's so important to, even say that, send I usually do, happy heavenly birthday or, sending love to you today at this moment. I really think the biggest one to get out of the lexicon, I know from speaking with a lot of people who have gone through loss, a lot of people have, definitely raised it, and I know it's definitely in the grief community, is that we really need to let go of the "let me know if you need anything" from that person who's just, I know it's a nice sentiment at the time, but that doesn't help that griever. Actions speak louder than words. Show up with a hot meal. Do their lawn, for them if they can't do their lawn. The mundane things. If you, if your kids go to the same school as that person, say, "Hey, I'll do a carpool and take your kids to school for you that morning." Because I've spoken about the planning process of a funeral, for a loved one. And of course, every process is different, based on, beliefs and backgrounds as well, which I, totally understandable. But anything, just that pressure, that week. And I know a lot of workplaces, you know, unfortunately, it's only like 1 or 2 days bereavement leave. And I really feel it should be a week bereavement leave. That's just my own thought and my own opinion with that, because planning that, it can be chaos to try and get all what you need to get done for the funeral process, you know, picking out a casket and all that. And I've spoken about that, and it's just, you know, it's hell and back to go through all that. And it's immense pressure on the person, you know, especially if that person is close to you, and planning all that, it can just feel like such a lot of pressure on yourself, because we don't realize what people are going through, especially when they're planning that. And I say, if if they're a close friend of yours, definitely help them out in that process. Maybe they've got young kids, that you take their young kids, you know, to go play. Whatever the dynamic, relationship or friendship dynamic, whatever it is, and just help and in that time, because it can be a lot. But I also say, help after the funeral was done. A lot of people, we all do it, where once the funeral's done and dusted, those who are grieving, reeling in their grief, they feel alone. And I was alone, and I know that feeling. Even though I had my amazing parents and my amazing sister with me, you know, by side, we all want our own, you know, time and space to grieve, because, of course, every relationship is different. My parents, of course, with my brother, that was their son, and my sister, Lauren, who, you know, she was the oldest and got to see Daniel grow up. Yeah, it was hard. That's why I just say, please, after the funeral, keep in touch with the person, with their family, and keep asking and checking in with them. And, you know, even take them out for a walk, 5-minute walk if you live locally, or you know, to their favorite restaurant, or if there's sport on at the, take them to a sport game or something. And even if you don't want to have that chat, just at least, you know, showing that you're there and you care. And I know it's hard, you know, for everyone, and you can't all do that. Even if it's just, you know, show up at their house and just, you know, to have a tea or a coffee, you know, or a biscuit. It doesn't have to be major showing of gratitude. Sometimes it can just be simple and just being and just saying, I'm here for you and I'll listen to you. As well. And again, I'd like to say a big thank you to everyone who tunes into Conversations That Matter each week here on SWA 99.9 Sydney's West. This is a pre-recorded recording of Conversations That Matter for Tuesday, the 6th of October, 2026. It's just so important. I know how it felt to be in that. And I know that I was in my final year of high school, and, you know, there was a lot of mates were dealing with what they wanted to do and, you know, where they wanted to lead themselves, you know, whether it be going for uni and prepping for, you know, the HSC. And I understand that's hard. But as I say to anyone, that you show up even after the funeral was done, because we don't realise how that can be a lonely time for some people when the funeral's done, Dustin, and that wave of tsunami of people. As I know, Daniel's funeral was quite a big funeral. I remember it was specifically, I think the whole venue was nearly packed to the brim, and there was, it nearly got out to outside. I know it was especially due to his age. He was 21, but I know it was a lot of due to the way that we spoke about Daniel and his life, and my dad sharing my his son, my brother. Through the stories that we would tell, and I think that was the thing about it, was that everyone wanted to say goodbye to Daniel because they heard such amazing things about him. And that's why I think after that funeral, there were so many people, waves of people, even at the wake, people I hadn't seen in years. And this is why I say, keep in touch with those people in your life. You know, we can't live a life full of regrets. Reach out. Have a conversation.
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2: Thanks, everyone, for tuning in to Conversations That Matter tonight. Don't forget to ask your friends and family, this month or just every day of the year, really, how are you really going? And have a conversation that matters. You know, as I mentioned, a phone call can mean the biggest, and it doesn't even if you're just letting them know, hey, I'm just checking in and just letting you know, hope you're doing okay. I think that's the biggest thing. And I send my deepest love and condolences to anyone going through, you know, a difficult time, a loss of any kind, and just send my biggest love and condolences to anyone who is going through something. And I just, send my deepest love and condolences again. I'd just like to say a big thank you to everyone who tunes into Conversations That Matter every week. I can't do it without the listeners. And a big thank you to everyone who tunes into SWA 99.9 Sydney's West every week. I love this station. And as I mentioned before, I know someone at my work who in the HR department and payroll, like the HR and payroll team literally have SWA. They love the SWA work day from 9 till 4. So, it's great. The tune's pumping. I think I sometimes see some back till 5. So, of course, they're listening as well to our amazing drive host, Lyndon, as well. And, I've heard people say that, they're listening to the morning mix with Fifey from 6 a.m. till 9 a.m. and then Lyndon driving them home from 4 till 6. But as well, there are amazing other shows, amazing volunteers and members who do amazing shows here at SWA. So definitely, again, check out the program guide, which is swr999.com.au. That's swr999.com.au. Definitely check out the website. You'll see the program guide there, how to become a member as well. I'll see you next week. Bye for now. Don't forget to ask your friends and family, how are you really going? Strike up and have a conversation.
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2: 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It's all part of our commitment to green the city. 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

0: went to the moped store. 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
8: Good morning, I'm Sophie Clark. The aged care sector is warning more than 3,000 beds have been shelved due to a federal funding issue. Ageing Australia says the latest funding increase from the federal government has fallen short. Victoria, Western Australia and New South Wales are expected to be hardest hit. A leading business group is raising concerns about Australia's migration policy, arguing the various proposals put forward will cause damage. The opposition would reduce net migration to 100,000 if it wins the next federal election. Labor and One Nation have also unveiled pledges to cut back migration to varying degrees. Chamber of Commerce and Industry Chief Executive Andrew McKellar says all three migration policies are bad for business.
9: From all of the parties that are in this debate at the moment, the focus is on an artificial net overseas migration target. That is not the right focus. We have to be looking at the skills needs in the Australian economy. We've got to look at how we lift the productive capacity of the Australian economy.
8: The Jewish community is marking the three-year anniversary of the Hamas attack on southern Israel. A dawn service is being held in Sydney to remember the more than 1,200 people killed on October 7 in 2023. Pro-Palestinian groups who are also planning on holding vigils have faced criticism from the Premier and the opposition leader. Customers with online retailer ASOS have received a direct alert, apparently from hackers, claiming the site has been compromised. The message is the result of a suspected cyber attack and threatens to leak data from a cloud platform. The company says it's investigating the incident and taking immediate action to restrict access. The New South Wales Health Minister says he'll look into reports of disadvantaged people being buried in unmarked communal graves. An investigation has found war veterans, rough sleepers and others unable to pay for their own funeral are being buried with up to five strangers at sites across the country. Health Minister Ryan Park says we need to do better.
10: Quite clearly the dignity of those who have passed as well as for their families is something that we need to take into consideration, and we need to do this better. I've asked New South Wales Health to have a look at this and to provide me some options.
8: Also making news, Australia's naval bases have been breached by undercover agents from the US testing defence security as part of the AUKUS submarine deal. And veteran ABC newsreader Richard Moorcroft has died at the age of 70.
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8: Updating sport, Dally M Captain of the Year James Fisher-Harris will once again lead a formidable New Zealand squad for the Rugby League World Cup. Alex de Minaur's retired injured from the China Open final, continuing Novak Djokovic's now 34-match unbeaten record in Beijing. All-rounder Cameron Green's been ruled out of the first test against South Africa after sustaining an abdominal strain during the third ODI, and thousands of fans are gathering to farewell Lionel Messi as he plays his 208th and final match for Argentina. That's the latest.
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11: 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It is officially Wednesday, the October the 7th, 2026, and you are spinning into the first hour of the morning mix. Now, if you're wondering where the usual bloke is, Fifey is taking a well-deserved break this morning, but don't worry, you're in safe hands. This is Rock and Roy stepping into the hot seat to keep you company for the next 3 hours. Let's get you sorted for the day. Have a quick look at the weather. We are in for a partly sunny Wednesday, though it's tracking a bit cooler than yesterday with a top of 18 degrees. On the roads, things are looking absolutely brilliant to start today. There are no traffic delays being reported. So, to officially kick off our first hour of music together, let's turn up the volume and throw it back to 1983. Here is the legendary David Bowie with China Girl. Let's get rocking on Soir 99.9.

My Immortal, Evanescence. What a fantastic track that is, isn't it? Coming up after the news in sports, we'll be back shortly with more music, so don't touch that dial. Speaking of great tracks, here's one from the classic band themselves, Dire Straits, with Love Over Gold, right here on SWA 99.9, Sydney's West.

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2: Good morning, I'm Sophie Clark. The aged care sector is warning more than 3,000 beds have been shelved due to a federal funding issue. Ageing Australia says the latest funding increase from the federal government has fallen short. Victoria, Western Australia and New South Wales are expected to be hardest hit. A leading business group is raising concerns about Australia's migration policy, arguing the various proposals put forward will cause damage. The opposition would reduce net migration to 100,000 if it wins the next federal election. Labor and One Nation have also unveiled pledges to cut back migration to varying degrees. Chamber of Commerce and Industry Chief Executive Andrew McKellar says all three migration policies are bad for business.
3: From all of the parties that are in this debate at the moment, the focus is on an artificial net overseas migration target. That is not the right focus. We have to be looking at the skills needs in the Australian economy. We've got to look at how we lift the productive capacity of the Australian economy.
2: The Jewish community is marking the three-year anniversary of the Hamas attack on southern Israel. A dawn service is being held in Sydney to remember the more than 1,200 people killed on October 7 in 2023. Pro-Palestinian groups who are also planning on holding vigils have faced criticism from the Premier and the opposition leader. Customers with online retailer ASOS have received a direct alert, apparently from hackers, claiming the site has been compromised. The message is the result of a suspected cyber attack and threatens to leak data from a cloud platform. The company says it's investigating the incident and taking immediate action to restrict access. The New South Wales Health Minister says he'll look into reports of disadvantaged people being buried in unmarked communal graves. An investigation has found war veterans, rough sleepers and others unable to pay for their own funeral are being buried with up to five strangers at sites across the country. Health Minister Ryan Park says we need to do better.
4: Quite clearly the dignity of those who have passed as well as for their families is something that we need to take into consideration, and we need to do this better. I've asked New South Wales Health to have a look at this and to provide me some options.
2: Also making news, Australia's naval bases have been breached by undercover agents from the US testing defence security as part of the AUKUS submarine deal. And veteran ABC newsreader Richard Moorcroft has died at the age of 70.
0: Sport.
2: Updating sport, Dally M Captain of the Year James Fisher-Harris will once again lead a formidable New Zealand squad for the Rugby League World Cup. Alex Diminor's retired injured from the China Open final, continuing Novak Djokovic's now 34-match

0: unbeaten record in Beijing. All-rounder Cameron Green's been ruled out of the first test against South Africa after sustaining an abdominal strain during the third ODI, and thousands of fans are gathering to farewell Lionel Messi as he plays his 208th and final match for Argentina. That's the latest.
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That was Living on the Edge right here on SWA 99.9 Sydney's West. Thank you very much for joining me. This is Rockin' Roy. Thank you for joining me. It's so good to have your company with me this morning. And I hopefully I'm playing some of the songs that you love and some of the songs that you wanted to hear for a while. However, got a lot more songs coming up your way in the next hour. And if you're joining us now, good morning. How are you? Got more songs coming up your way, as I said, but let's start off this next set here. This is Circles by Post Malone, right here on SWA 99.9, Sydney's West. Do not touch that dial.

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2: Good morning, I'm Sophie Clark. A service is being held in Sydney's east to mark 3 years since the October 7 terror attack. Hamas launched a land, sea and air assault into southern Israel on this day in 2023, killing 1,200 people. New South Wales Jewish Board of Deputies Chief Executive Michelle Goldman says it was the deadliest day in Israel's history.
3: We recall the depravity of events that took place on October 7, which horrified Australians from all backgrounds, but especially left a deep scar on Jewish Australians who lost family and friends.
2: Despite criticism from community and political leaders, pro-Palestinian vigils are also expected to go ahead in Sydney and Wollongong. Undercover agents from the US have breached Australian Defence Force bases during security tests linked to the AUKUS submarine deal. News Corp reports the United States Department of War agents entered restricted areas unchallenged and photographed security-controlled sites. Defence says it's working to address the issue. Australia's construction industry has broadly welcomed the opposition's migration overhaul, but has some concerns. The net migration rate will be pared back to 100,000 in the first and second year under a coalition government. As more houses become available, the rate will lift to 160,000. Master Builders Australia Chief Executive Danita Warne says the cuts to student visas might not work.
4: What impact that has on unskilled labour in the building and construction industry, but also the impact of international students when they graduate in building and construction and the ease upon which they can then be sponsored for a skilled migrant visa.
2: The federal government's being urged to reinstate funding for a service used by Australians seeking food, housing and other assistance. Charity organisations have written to the Prime Minister demanding the restoration of the $2 million yearly funding for Ask Lizzie. Research is highlighting the long-lasting economic effect of natural disasters on small business. A QBE insurance report found affected communities have 3% fewer businesses than expected in the year after a disaster. QBE's Mingyu Song says after 2 years, this more than doubles.
5: These are local jobs, services and opportunities that therefore didn't exist as a result of the disruption. So yeah, like that number is quite alarming.
2: And there's been a drop in the overall number of complaints about the nation's major telcos, according to latest data.
0: Sport.
2: Updating sport, Knights duo Kalyn Ponga and Dane Gagai will represent New Zealand at the Rugby League World Cup after a change in eligibility rules. Alex de Minaur's retired injured from the China Open final in Beijing. Novak Djokovic unbeaten after 34 matches. Supercars teams are waiting on the result of crucial engine testing, which could deliver a boost to Ford and Toyota motors ahead of Sunday's Bathurst 1000. And LIV Golf has secured a funding lifeline from a private equity firm to extend the breakaway tour through to 2027.
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8: 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The clock has just ticked over 7 a.m. on Wednesday, the October the 7th, 2026. And we're sliding right into number 2 hour of the morning mix. This is Rock and Roy in the hot seat, continuing to keep the seat warm for Fifey while he takes a well-deserved break. Let's check in with your morning look around the region. If you're stepping out the door right now, it's looking a bit cloudy over Western Sydney. We're in for a partly sunny Wednesday ahead, but you want them to take a light jacket as we're keeping things on the cooler side with a top of 18 degrees. To kick off our second hour of classic hits together, we are taking a trip back to 1988. Let's crank the volume right up. Here are the alternative rock legends. REM with the massive Orange Crush. Let's get rocking right here on SWA 99.9, Sydney's West.

by the track Audio Slave with Like a Stone. It's been a while since I've heard that track. Fantastic song, isn't it? Coming up after the news and sport for the half hour, I'll be back shortly with more songs coming up your way, so stick around. This is New Groove by Rock Melons, right here on SWR 99.9, Sydney's West.

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3: Good morning, I'm Sophie Clark. A service is being held in Sydney's east to mark 3 years since the October 7 terror attack. Hamas launched a land, sea and air assault into southern Israel on this day in 2023, killing 1,200 people. New South Wales Jewish Board of Deputies Chief Executive Michelle Goldman says it was the deadliest day in Israel's history.
4: We recall the depravity of events that took place on October 7, which horrified Australians from all backgrounds, but especially left a deep scar on Jewish Australians who lost family and friends.
3: Despite criticism from community and political leaders, pro-Palestinian vigils are also expected to go ahead in Sydney and Wollongong. Undercover agents from the US have breached Australian Defence Force bases during security tests linked to the AUKUS submarine deal. News Corp reports the United States Department of War agents entered restricted areas unchallenged and photographed security-controlled sites. Defence says it's working to address the issue. Australia's construction industry has broadly welcomed the opposition's migration overhaul, but has some concerns. The net migration rate will be pared back to 100,000 in the first and second year under a coalition government. As more houses become available, the rate will lift to 160,000. Master Builders Australia Chief Executive Danita Warne says the cuts to student visas might not work.
5: What impact that has on unskilled labour in the building and construction industry, but also the impact of international students when they graduate in building and construction and the ease upon which they can then be sponsored for a skilled migrant visa.
3: The federal government's being urged to reinstate funding for a service used by Australians seeking food, housing and other assistance. Charity organisations have written to the Prime Minister demanding the restoration of the $2 million yearly funding for Ask Lizzie. Research is highlighting the long-lasting economic effect of natural disasters on small business. A QBE insurance report found affected communities have 3% fewer businesses than expected in the year after a disaster. QBE's Ming Yu Song says after 2 years, this more than doubles.
6: These are local jobs, services and opportunities that therefore didn't exist as a result of the disruption. So yeah, like that number is quite alarming.
3: And there's been a drop in the overall number of complaints about the nation's major telcos, according to latest data.
2: Sport.
3: Updating sport, Knights duo Kalyn Ponga and Dane Gagai will represent New Zealand at the Rugby League World Cup after a change in eligibility rules. Alex de Minaur's retired injured from the China Open final in Beijing. Novak Djokovic unbeaten after 34 matches. Supercars teams are waiting on the result of crucial engine testing, which could deliver a boost to Ford and Toyota Motors ahead of Sunday's Bathurst 1000. And LIV Golf has secured a funding lifeline from a private equity firm to extend the breakaway tour through to 2027.
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0: That was Francis Dunnery with American Life in the Summertime right here on SWR 99.9 Sydney's West. Time to take a quick look at what's happening around Sydney Town. Now, Sydney has done itself again in the quirky department this week. If you've been down towards the Royal Botanic Gardens, you might have spotted an army of adults dressed as fairies and superheroes charging towards something called Bubble Land. No, it's not an early Halloween party. It's just Tinkerbell Festival taking over the grass. Tell you what, only in Sydney can you get a traffic-free morning in a park full of lip-flying elves in the same day. Okay, yeah. This is Rock and Roy on SWR 99.9, keeping it strange and keeping it rolling. Let's get back to the music. This is Rise, featuring Jack and Jack, Jonas Blue, right here on SWR.
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3: Good morning, I'm Sophie Clark. Businesses and universities are concerned the Coalition's plan to slash migration numbers to a historic low will be bad for the economy. The opposition is planning on cutting temporary visas by 650,000 over 4 years, restricting post-study work rights and reducing international student entries. Opposition leader Angus Taylor has told Today the cut will benefit the economy and help relieve housing supply issues.
4: I talk to business groups all the time, and right now what we are seeing is a guest worker economy. We've got to 3 million people on temporary visas. So we've got to get breathing space, access to the people we need, the skills we need.
3: Australia's Jewish community is marking 3 years since October 7 terror attacks. 1,200 people were killed and hundreds were taken hostage when Hamas militants launched an assault on southern Israel. Plans for two pro-Palestinian vigils to be held in Sydney and Wollongong are being condemned by politicians and community leaders. The tax office boss has called a snap meeting with small business groups over the decision to ban credit card tax payments. The change was announced after the ban on card surcharges was introduced, sparking backlash from business owners. More than 20 representatives from industry groups are expected to attend the event. After 13 years, the organisers of Queensland's Big Red Bash are calling time on the music festival. The final event will be held in Birdsville next July. Organisers say ongoing weather concerns, rising costs and logistical challenges have forced them to make next year the last. The number of Australians making complaints about phone and internet issues fell last financial year. The Telecommunications Industry Ombudsman received about 54,000 complaints in the 2025-26 financial year. Ombudsman Cynthia Gabert says delays, inaction and poor services remain the biggest drivers of complaints.
5: Nearly 5,000 people contacted us about connection delays and inadequate fault testing was about 7,000. But you know, the biggest complaint issue with about 33,000 complaints was people experiencing no or delayed action for their provider.
3: Also making news, an investigation has found multiple fruit and vegetables for sale in Australian supermarkets contain prohibited levels of pesticide residue. And Starbucks is facing a consumer lawsuit over claims its sugar-free protein drinks may actually contain more sugar than a Reese's Peanut Butter Cup.
0: SWA Sport.
3: Updating sport, Sharks young gun Riley Pollard has penned a contract extension which would keep him at Cronulla for another year. The 21-year-old signing up until the end of 2028, making his debut against the Storm in round 27. Reigning Bathurst 1000 champion Matt Payne says he's looking at Mount Panorama differently this year after claiming his first win at last year's event. And Novak Djokovic has won the China Open in Beijing after Alex de Minaur retired from the match injured. That's the latest. I'm Sophie Clark.
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7: Welcome back, Sydney's West. The clock has just hit over 8 a.m. on Wednesday, October the 7th, and you are sliding straight in the third and final hour of the morning mix on SWA 99.9 FM. This is Rock and Roy still hanging around with you in the hot seat while Fifey enjoys his well-deserved break. Let's check in on your mid-morning weather before you head out. It is looking quite cloudy across the region. We're heading mostly for an overcast top of 19 degrees. There is a slight chance of a patchy morning shower, but it should clear up to a mostly dry day. Now, to kick off our final hour of music together, we are turning up a massive track from 1989. Grab your passport and pack your bags. Here are the alternative pop royalty, the B-52s, to take us away with Rome. Let's get racking right here on SWA 99.9 with Rock and Roy. Don't touch that dial.

That's one of those songs which I just go, too funky. Really is funky. Like what George Michael said before, it's too funky. However, that's In Your Eyes by Kylie Minogue right here on Swa 99.9. Now, speaking of great classic tracks, here's another one. Crowded House, When You Come, right here on Swa 99.9. The difference is the music.

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2: Good morning, I'm Sophie Clark. Businesses and universities are concerned the Coalition's plan to slash migration numbers to a historic low will be bad for the economy. The opposition is planning on cutting temporary visas by 650,000 over 4 years, restricting post-study work rights and reducing international student entries. Opposition leader Angus Taylor has told Today the cut will benefit the economy and help relieve housing supply issues.
3: I talk to business groups all the time, and right now what we are seeing is a guest worker economy. We've got to 3 million people on temporary visas. So we've got to get breathing space, access to the people we need, the skills we need.
2: Australia's Jewish community is marking 3 years since October 7 terror attacks. 1,200 people were killed and hundreds were taken hostage when Hamas militants launched an assault on southern Israel. Plans for two pro-Palestinian vigils to be held in Sydney and Wollongong are being condemned by politicians and community leaders. The tax office boss has called a snap meeting with small business groups over the decision to ban credit card tax payments. The change was announced after the ban on card surcharges was introduced, sparking backlash from business owners. More than 20 representatives from industry groups are expected to attend the event. After 13 years, the organisers of Queensland's Big Red Bash are calling time on the music festival. The final event will be held in Birdsville next July. Organisers say ongoing weather concerns, rising costs and logistical challenges have forced them to make next year the last. The number of Australians making complaints about phone and internet issues fell last financial year. The Telecommunications Industry Ombudsman received about 54,000 complaints in the 2025-26 financial year. Ombudsman Cynthia Gabert says delays, inaction and poor services remain the biggest drivers of complaints.
4: Nearly 5,000 people contacted us about connection delays and inadequate fault testing was about 7,000. But you know, the biggest complaint issue with about 33,000 complaints was people experiencing no or delayed action for their provider.
2: Also making news, an investigation has found multiple fruit and vegetables for sale in Australian supermarkets contain prohibited levels of pesticide residue. And Starbucks is facing a consumer lawsuit over claims its sugar-free protein drinks may actually contain more sugar than a Reese's Peanut Butter Cup.
1: SWR Sport.
2: Updating sport, Sharks young gun Riley Pollard has penned a contract extension which would keep him at Cronulla for another year, the 21-year-old signing up until the end of 2028, making his debut against the Storm in round 27. Reigning Bathurst 1000 champion Matt Payne says he's looking at Mount Panorama differently this year after claiming his first win at last year's event. And Novak Djokovic has won the China Open in Beijing after Alex de Minaur retired from the match injured. That's the latest. I'm Sophie Clark.
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All for Love featuring Rod Stewart and Sting. That was Bryan Adams coming at you live right here on SWR 99.9 Sydney's West. And that is a wrap for the Morning Mix for this Wednesday, October the 7th. This is Rock and Roy saying a massive thank you for keeping me company in the hot seat while Fifey takes his break. It has been an absolute blast rocking out with you this morning. Now, before I head out, let's do one last quick check on your conditions around the region. The weather is remaining a bit overcast out there, but we are still aiming for a cool top of 18 degrees. Coming up next, I'm heading the studio over to the rest of our fantastic Wednesday lineup right here on SWR 99.9 FM. SWR Workdays is up next, keeping your workday moving with a massive blend of great music, local news, and more great music. Now, Drive with Lyndon, giving you everything you need for the commute home with the latest news and road updates from 4 p.m. John Jr. on SWR from 6 p.m., keeping the night beats moving as the sun goes down. Retro Rewind with Heinze, taking you on a trip through two decades of music history with the absolute best of 70s, 80s retro rock and pop. Voice of Vietnam from 10 p.m., wrapping up our evening broadcast with our local multicultural programming. But to officially close out my time with you and send you off in the rest to the rest of your Wednesday, let's go out with a massive track from 2017 featuring Justin Bieber, Quavo, Chance the Rapper, and Lil Wayne. Here is DJ Khaled with the ultimate feel-good anthem on one. Thanks for listening. Western Sydney, keep smiling, stay safe on the roads, and remember, this is Rock and Roy signing off. See you tomorrow morning.

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1: I'm Sophie Clark. The death of an Australian soldier in the Northern Territory is adding to the push for a memorial to Defence Force personnel who die in training exercises. Corporal Brendan Hannam died when the military vehicle he was a passenger in rolled. Australian Peacekeepers Association Chief Executive Rod Henderson says they have a site in Canberra, but now they need funding.
2: Sir Angus Houston is our patron, and I would suggest he's probably the best place to speak to between government defence. But look, as yet, we haven't had any significant input of funding from government.
1: Israel's ambassador to Australia says it's important to remember the events of October 7, 3 years on from the terror attack. 1,200 people were killed when Hamas launched an assault on southern Israel. Services are being held nationally to honour those lost. The tax office boss will sit down with business leaders angry at the decision to stop accepting credit cards for tax payments. The announcement was made after the ban on businesses passing on card surcharges took effect. Australian Banking Association Chief Executive Simon Birmingham says a lot of anger stems from a lack of notice from the ATO.
3: Obviously, when you're paying your tax, you don't have a choice. You have to pay your tax, I have to pay my tax, and small businesses have to pay their tax. And so the tax office is able to say pretty clearly, these are the payment options available to you, and expect that people will comply because that's the law.
1: OpenAI has used a parliamentary inquiry to apologise again for its technology accessing Australian government websites. Executives from the company have appeared before the federal probe into AI in Sydney. They admit OpenAI should have handled its response to the breaches better. Online retailer ASOS is warning customers their personal information may have been accessed through unauthorised activity. App users were sent a notification claiming the fashion giant had been hacked. Tech expert Trevor Long has told Today people should be wary of messages being sent to them by businesses.
4: When you get messages, don't follow the links in those messages to make phone calls or send messages. Find the actual contact number for your bank or your card holder, whoever it might be, and make a call directly to the bank.
1: Also making news, the federal opposition leader is rejecting concerns raised by business groups about his new immigration policy. And veteran ABC presenter Richard Moorcroft is being remembered for his generosity following his death at the age of 70. Updating sport, Knights skipper Kalen Ponga has paid a $1,000 fine with an early guilty plea for his high tackle on Victor Radley in Sunday's NRL Grand Final. Ponga will debut alongside Newcastle teammate Dean Gagai for New Zealand in the opening match of the World Cup against Australia. Reigning Bathurst champion Garth Tander admits he's feeling the itch to get behind the wheel ahead of the first great race since his retirement. And in the UEFA Nations League, Spain has come from behind to defeat Croatia 2-1, England beating Czechia 3-0.
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6: News.
5: I'm Sophie Clark. Jewish leaders say the October 7 terror attacks have changed the world forever as they pause to remember those killed. A mourning service has been held in Sydney's East to mark 3 years since the violence unleashed by Hamas in 2023. Executive Council of Australian Jewries Alex Richmond says it's important to band together.
7: It was a beautiful coming together of people in strength and solidarity to uplift each other, to mourn and to reflect. But, you know, I look at the community and everything we've been through for the last 3 years. It's really tested us. It's tested us as Australians, as Jews, as people. And I feel like we've come through and we've shown our strength and humanity.
5: Australia's construction industry has broadly welcomed the opposition's migration overhaul, but it has raised some concerns. The net migration rate will be pared back to 100,000 in the first and second year under a coalition government. As more houses become available, that rate will lift to 160,000. A report has looked into the long-term economic effect natural disasters are having on small business. QBE Insurance Research suggests affected communities have 3% fewer businesses in the first year after a disaster. General Manager Ming Yu Song says this more than doubles to close to 10% after 2 years.
8: These are local jobs, services and opportunities that therefore didn't exist as a result of the disruption. So yeah, like that number is quite alarming.
5: The Telecommunications Ombudsman's annual report shows a drop in overall complaints about the nation's major telcos. The Ombudsman received about 54,000 complaints in the last financial year, a drop of about 6% on the previous 12 months. Death row inmate Krista Pike is now conscious and speaking almost a week after a botched execution attempt in Tennessee. The 50-year-old was rushed to hospital after receiving 2 doses of the lethal injection drug pentobarbital. Research suggests a few days of exposure to e-cigarette vapor can be enough to injure delicate lung tissue, leaving it more vulnerable to viral infection. US researchers say vaping caused damage within 24 hours, weakening protective barriers, slowing cell growth and repair, and increasing cell death. Briefly, the death of an Australian soldier in the Northern Territory is adding to the push for a memorial to Defence Force personnel who die in training exercises. And star of the classic film North by Northwest, Eva Marie Saint, has died at the age of 102.
0: Sport.
5: Updating sport, retiring Broncos NRLW legend Ali Brigginshaw will serve a 1-game ban for dangerous contact in retirement. The former Australian skipper has elected to take the suspension rather than pay a $400 fine for her late hit on Taryn Aiken in the grand final. Novak Djokovic has been handed the China Open trophy after Alex Diminor retired injured during the final match in Beijing, and tens of thousands of Argentinian fans are lining the streets to farewell Lionel Messi in his final match for the national team.
0: Swa 99.9. The difference is the news.

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3: I'm Sophie Clark. The opposition is brushing off criticism from the business community over its immigration policy. The coalition has pledged to slash net overseas migration to 100,000 in its first and second year of government. Industry groups warn the cuts will hurt the economy by starving businesses of workers. But Nationals leader Matt Canavan says high migration is driving down living standards.
4: Created massive issues for our economy, for our housing availability, but just basic services for Australians. And so basically you've got a situation now that, yes, importing more people to our country does increase GDP, does increase the total size of the economy. Doesn't increase people's living standards, though.
3: The New South Wales Police Commissioner is calling for respect from anyone who is planning on attending contentious vigils marking October 7. Pro-Palestinian events are expected to go ahead in Sydney and Wollongong despite calls for them to be rescheduled. Australia's Jewish community has been remembering the 1,200 people killed during the Hamas attack in 2023. A man has been charged over the death of a baby in Ipswich. The three-month-old boy died in hospital after suffering internal injuries. The accused has been charged with one count of murder and is due to face court today. The Australian Information Commissioner is investigating the privacy practices of the makers of software used in Anko smart glasses sold at Kmart. The OAIC says it has no assurance the company behind the software is protecting the personal data of Australians. A former Army colonel says training always carries a risk as the force mourns the loss of one of its soldiers. 28-year-old Corporal Brendan Hannam was killed in a